0: That was Israel Kamaka Viva Ole and a song called Maui Hawaiian Superman. Welcome to Chaos Mix, and thank you so much to Tara for the last 3 hours for her takeover show, which is Tara's takeover here in Dodge. If you guys want to get a hold of me during the show, you could do so at the following ways. You can reach me on Team Talk, or you could also reach me on WhatsApp, the Dodge Radio Request Group, or you could text me anytime or WhatsApp me if you have my personal information. Here's the first request going out to Ashley Wells. This is from Sophia the First. This is from the Royal Magic CD series. Excuse me. This is Time to Shine. So here we go, right here on Dodge Radio. Dodge the world and enjoy the music.
1: So, what exactly do you learn at a school for royal magic, Sophia?
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0: Now, I'm placing you all in mini castle clubhouses named after my favorite fellow fairies, Flora, Fauna, and Merryweather. 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
1: This might be hard, 'cause I wasn't always royal. I really hope

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Awesome Abby of Abby's awesome. I forget her show at the moment. But anyway, that was Weird Al Yankovic. And Melody, here's a request for you guys. This is Glenn Medeiros. And nothing is going to change my love for you. Hopefully it will. Oh, sorry. Let me stop that track. And I don't know why Station Playlist is slow at the moment, but anyway. Sorry, that was the wrong track anyway. Here we go. I think we got it. Nothing is going to change my love for you. Welcome also to Teresa. Glad to hear you.

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0: Plus, that's not all. 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
1: And I want to say hi to a bunch of people who are tuned in. Also, Tara and Keith are tuned in. And Keith, when you come back, can you play that Madonna track that you featured in your promo, please? That sounded like what Dr. Demento would play. Anyway, I want to say hi to Ashley Kuhau and Kevin, who is here, and also Teresa and Abby. And back to the music. Here is Kim Waters. Back to the jazz music for you guys. This is The Ride.

0: Yes. Great song. The Ride. So today we had a very interesting day. First of all, I had a late breakfast because I was waiting for my mom and her boyfriend to come to pick me up. And I had a mushroom omelet tonight that I had. And we went to a Times place. Yeah. And I also have the voice chat. Chris is here.
1: Yes, indeed.
0: And Ashley's here.
1: All.
0: Yep.
1: Evening and night all.
0: Yeah.
1: It, you know, depending on whoever's in the UK's, I don't think anybody's awake in the UK.
0: No, I don't think anybody's in the UK awake.
2: Hey guys.
0: Well, except for
1: could be wrong though. Let us know.
0: Yeah, except like maybe Jess or Dan, they might be awake.
1: Oh yeah, yeah. Well, good luck with that.
0: So
1: anyway,
0: yeah. And Buhal's here, and Kevin's here, and Mary's here, and.
1: That's Kuhau's phone.
0: Yes,
1: he's
0: watching that's a game. He's listening to a movie or whatever. So, but today it was a mushroom omelet, and it was good with Swiss cheese on it. And
1: I said, "Ooh, omelet."
0: You did. And we had bacon with it too. And my mom had toast and loco moco with fried rice. And I haven't had lunch yet because. Well, we were at a party last night, and I'll tell you about that probably in the second hour. So, but anyway, it's all been a good day. Just been chilling out lately and just been listening to Dodge for a while. Also hanging out with a bunch of friends. So, especially hanging out with Kelly and the others on the another station I work on.
1: Yep,
0: so.
1: Kuhau just said that... Oh, I'm watching two services today from the Black Church at the moment.
0: Yep.
1: Huh.
0: And somebody's been chatting to me on Mastodon, but I'll check that out. So, anyway, here's Dave Cause. This is featuring Marc Antoine. You are me, and I am you. Good stuff from his compilation CD.

I'm called Timmy like that. Want to say hi to also Hunter Wilbur, who is tuned in. He does Hunter's Hits. He was here for a little while. Here's Rebel Soldiers, and this is Endlessly. Right here on Dodge Radio. This is Chaos Mix.

And welcome to the second hour. Let's get started with Kalapana. Hopefully this will play all right. Here's the remastered version of Nightbird.

And I want to say hi to Wes, who is tuned in, and thank you for leaving me the voice message, and thanks for the lovely comments. So, last night we were at a Chinese restaurant, and we had a surprise party for my mom's boyfriend. So, she's turning 60, and he's like, "Oh, I don't like surprises and all that." So, he was very grumpy. But we had fried shrimp and everything. We had bird nest soup, which is sort of like egg drop soup, for us anyway. And we had roast duck, and we had some other stuff as well. They had ginger chicken, and other people, like his daughter and her husband, wanted to leave. So we had to kind of end the party early, which was fine. And we thought that they were going to do hula, my mom's friends. So it didn't turn out that way. So we had like a private room to ourselves. But of course, the restaurant was full of customers. So anyway, yep. Rather than an interesting weekend this week. And also the weather has been pretty good around here. It's been a nice day. Weather has been up to about 60 degrees. So no. I'm sorry. 82 degrees for the weather anyway. Here is ABBA. This is for you, Keith, if you're still listening. Probably not. This is Fernando.

here is CNK. This is back in the 70s. This is Lifetime Party. And I have an announcement at the end of the show that I'll tell you guys about in 2 weeks. Well, about the 2 weeks that I'll be gone. Here's Lifetime Party.

0: 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You know what's up.
1: Welcome back to the show. Here's the cover. I know this is split apart from the Christopher Cross version, but this is her version of Sailing. Thank you, Kelly.

Guard Castle featuring Maxine with 1,000 Miles from Nowhere. And Monty, in the last hour, he's probably going to listen on the archive, but he's never heard of the Weird Al Yankovic track Melody before until I played it. Damn, man, what kind of fan are you? Anyway, here is Weird Al Yankovic. This is Party in the CIA. This is more fun than the Hannah Montana one.

That was Weird Al Yankovic and Party in the CIA. That's actually a parody of Party in the USA by Miley Cyrus. So Tara loves that track. Now, here's a little story about Puff Daddy. This is what happened back in 1998. So, actually, a.k.a. P. Diddy before he got in trouble. I think he's still in trouble now. But anyway, this is Steve Goody. Take it away, Steve. This is so funny. This is Puff the Magic Rapper.

Steve Goody and Puff the Magic Rapper. I think you could find it on one of his CDs. I don't remember which, but it was still a great story. But anyway, here's Hillary Duff. This is, well, actually, that's the accurate representation of Puff Daddy, aka P. Diddy. Back in the early 90s. Well, actually, late to mid 2000s. So here's Hillary Duff. Where did I go right?

Cleopatra and Life Ain't Easy. And that was, it's basically like been forever since I heard that. So Disney Channel used to play that all the time. They were making it a part of their commercials back in the late, I think it's like 90s, 2000s-ish. But it was still a good song anyway. So we still got time left. If you guys want to get a hold of me during the show, you could do so at KEAO at KaneEnable.social. And if you guys want to talk with me on WhatsApp, you can at the WhatsApp request group. Anyway, here's Rachel Lempa. You lift me up. Oh, yeah. I love this Christian stuff as well. This is for you, Tara.

she goes, Rachel Lampa, and you lift me up from the CD, her first one. Anyway, I live for you. And that does it for me, everybody. Stay tuned for more great programming. And by the way, for a couple of weeks, I won't be around because this week I'm going to do a medical procedure. So I still need some time off. And plus, I would need to be off my feet for a while because I don't want to stay up too much because I don't want the blood rushing to my head. So anyway, I'll see you guys maybe around, I think, June 14th or so. Yeah, 14th. So I will see you guys next time, and good luck, and stay tuned. Yep, still about 2 weeks, Chris says. And stay tuned for more great programming. We'll have Wes during the week, and also Zion, and also Hunter on Fridays, and Tara, and Keith is actually coming back. So stick around for those. See you guys next time, and I will see you later. This is Plus One. I'm going to leave you guys with this. And after that, we will have Marco May. This is Plus One, The Promise. I love this song because it came from Touched by an Angel.

0: From Feature Story News in New York, I'm Mitch McCann with the Week in Review. US President Donald Trump confirmed this week that he plans to meet North Korean leader Kim Jong-un this year, with a possible summit on the sidelines of the APEC gathering in November. Pyongyang has so far poured cold water on the prospect of talks, with Kim Jong-un's sister, Kim Yo-jong, saying she is not aware of any communication between the two nations. President Trump's confirmation comes as he faces criticism over his decision to cut short joint military drills with South Korea. Nick Harper reports from Washington.
1: To get a denuclearization deal done with North Korea would be a huge foreign policy win, a huge win for any president at any point in their presidency. But Donald Trump is currently a president who looks like a president who needs a foreign policy win. His Gaza peace deal was signed and delivered last year, but it's limping along. It hasn't really come to fruition.
0: Prince Harry and Meghan Markle have revealed they plan to move back to Britain later this month, ending more than 6 years of self-imposed exile from the United Kingdom. The couple's children, Prince Archie and Princess Lilibet, have been enrolled at British schools ahead of the new term in September, and the family will live at a private residence outside London. King Charles is said to welcome the chance to see more of his son's family, though the couple will not return as working members of the royal family. Ollie Barrett reports from London.
2: This was a surprise even to the King, as far as we understand it, who we believe was told about this move on Sunday. It doesn't mean that Harry or Meghan are likely to resume their roles as part of the working royal family, but we do understand from royal sources that King Charles welcomes the opportunity to see more of Harry and Meghan.
0: China this week publicly rejected Washington's sanctions campaign against Iran, ordering Chinese companies not to comply with US measures targeting five refineries accused of buying Iranian oil. Donald Trump launched what he called an unprecedented economic operation against Tehran, warning that any country offering Iran a lifeline would face severe financial retaliation. US Treasury Secretary Scott Bessent has called on American allies to choose sides, describing the plan as the toughest sanctions in history. Jagruti Dave reports from Washington.
3: What we do know is that the president is calling it an economic D-Day and is saying that there will be tremendous economic consequences for any countries that effectively do business with Iran. The language in that social media post that Donald Trump issued suggests that there would be secondary sanctions on countries that buy Iranian oils.
0: And finally this week, Moderna and Merck have announced the first ever positive Phase 3 results for a personalized mRNA cancer vaccine in melanoma patients. It's a breakthrough that has sent both companies' share prices sharply higher. From Feature Story News in New York, I'm Mitch McCann.
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City. Down that street about a half a mile. And all her friends tell her she's so pretty. But she'd be a whole lot prettier if she smiled once in a while.

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Wanting to let you guys know that Wes's Musical Meltdown can be heard on Dodge Radio every Thursday, 10 p.m. UK, 5 p.m. East. 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

0: Christian. And whatever else we feel like playing or you feel like hearing, requests are, of course, always welcome. 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
2: From Feature Story News in New York, I'm Mitch McCann with the Week in Review. U.S. President Donald Trump confirmed this week that he plans to meet North Korean leader Kim Jong-un this year, with a possible summit on the sidelines of the APEC gathering in November. Pyongyang has so far poured cold water on the prospect of talks, with Kim Jong-un's sister, Kim Yo-jong, saying she is not aware of any communication between the two nations. President Trump's confirmation comes as he faces criticism over his decision to cut short joint military drills with South Korea. Nick Harper reports from Washington.
3: To get a denuclearization deal done with North Korea would be a huge foreign policy win, a huge win for any president at any point in their presidency. But Donald Trump is currently a president who looks like a president who needs a foreign policy win. His Gaza peace deal was signed and delivered last year, but it's limping along. It hasn't really come to fruition.
2: Prince Harry and Meghan Markle have revealed they plan to move back to Britain later this month, ending more than 6 years of self-imposed exile from the United Kingdom. The couple's children, Prince Archie and Princess Lilibet, have been enrolled at British schools ahead of the new term in September, and the family will live at a private residence outside London. King Charles is said to welcome the chance to see more of his son's family, though the couple will not return as working members of the royal family. Ollie Barrett reports from London.
4: This was a surprise even to the King, as far as we understand it, who we believe was told about this move on Sunday. It doesn't mean that Harry or Meghan are likely to resume their roles as part of the working royal family, but we do understand from royal sources that King Charles welcomes the opportunity to see more of Harry and Meghan.
2: China this week publicly rejected Washington's sanctions campaign against Iran, ordering Chinese companies not to comply with US measures targeting five refineries accused of buying Iranian oil. Donald Trump launched what he called an unprecedented economic operation against Tehran, warning that any country offering Iran a lifeline would face severe financial retaliation. US Treasury Secretary Scott Bessent has called on American allies to choose sides, describing the plan as the toughest sanctions in history. Jagruti Dave reports from Washington.
5: What we do know is that the president is calling it an economic D-Day and is saying that there will be tremendous economic consequences for any countries that effectively do business with Iran. The language in that social media post that Donald Trump issued suggests that there would be secondary sanctions on countries that buy Iranian oils.
2: And finally this week, Moderna and Merck have announced the first ever positive phase 3 results for a personalized mRNA cancer vaccine in melanoma patients. It's a breakthrough that has sent both companies' share prices sharply higher. From Feature Story News in New York, I'm Mitch McCann. And
0: 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Getting you through the night. 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

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Find our contact info over there. 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

0: From Feature Story News in New Delhi, I'm Neha Punia. The US says it will announce economic sanctions against Iran's trade partners on Monday, calling it its greatest financial offensive yet. Iran has threatened to hit back by shutting down all oil exports from the Gulf if this happens. This is coming as Pakistan's powerful army chief is visiting Tehran on Monday, Islamabad emerging as a key negotiator in talks between Iran and the US in this war. Blake Shifton has more from Tel Aviv.
1: Treasury Secretary Scott Bessent is expected to announce those new sanctions on Iran in a press conference. He has said that these will be the strongest sanctions ever placed on Iran. He is also expected to urge China to cooperate with these measures, and that's because China is by far the largest purchaser of Iranian oil. Now, as these sanctions loom, Iran's top security chief, Mohsen Rezai, has issued a stark warning to countries all around the world, saying, do not join the economic war that Iran would retaliate against the interests of any countries that that cooperate or participate in these sanctions, especially Gulf countries. He said Iran would target oil export routes and vowed not a drop of oil will leave the Persian Gulf and Strait of Hormuz.
0: U.S. President Donald Trump has meanwhile hit out at Canada, saying it wants the benefits of being a state without actually being one, signaling there's no change after 50% tariffs were announced on Canadian goods over the weekend. Canadian Prime Minister Mark Carney announced retaliatory tariffs, saying Washington asked for too much and offered too little. Jagruthi Dave has the latest on trade tensions.
2: It's essentially saying that they'll be forced to come back to the negotiating table because the 50% tariffs from the US will be devastating for Canada. The US is Canada's primary source of foreign imports, but it cuts both ways. Canada is also the US's largest foreign energy supplier. So supply chains between the two countries are very deeply integrated. Now, there could be some pressure domestically from Trump to back down, from Democrats and businesses who will see their own costs rising, but it's not clear if this is enough to cause the president to reverse course. If they don't go back to negotiations, we're going to probably see an escalation of a continuation of these tariff escalations. It's September the 8th is the date to watch to see if Canada's retaliatory tariffs triggers a further counter retaliation from the United States.
0: Saudi Crown Prince Mohammed bin Salman is in Paris holding talks with French President Emmanuel Macron. The two leaders are set to co-chair the inaugural Saudi-French Strategic Partnership Council on Monday. Ross Cullen has more.
3: There will also be a chance for Emmanuel Macron to dig a little deeper into the new defence pact signed by Saudi Arabia and Turkey, along with Pakistan. And so there'll be a chance for discussions about those issues, along with energy, transport, healthcare, range of agreements set to be signed between Paris and Riyadh.
0: From Bureau's World.
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Marty Robbins down in El Paso a little while back. And now Miss Patty Page, or one of them, is wearing black. And Kathy's clown has Don and Phil where they feel like they could die. If we keep on losing our singers like that, I'll be the only

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0: Hello everybody, welcome to a new week. It's Monday the 24th of August, it's Johnny Holmes, it's Morning Report. And for me, it's a chance to put the misery of the weekend's football behind me. I found myself sat in a pub at 1:30 on Saturday with my head in my hands. I'll let you work that one out. The phrase, "you're getting mauled by the Tigers," is haunting me at the moment, but let's move on. And move on we shall, quickly, to today's Morning Report.
1: All of our habitats are actually built to have kind of a mosaic of temperatures.
0: Holly heads over to Chester Zoo to see how they're dealing with the heat at the moment.
2: Is there a pattern that you're buying something every single solitary week? Are you getting that takeaway every single week?
0: We're moving into a new season and it might be time to shop smarter.
3: Lads, there'll be tax cuts and free beer for everybody.
0: And we're moving into a new Premier League season as well. See what I did there? That's what we call a link. Speaking of which, we'll link up with Lucy in the newsroom shortly. But first, a quick weather watch. It's going to be a chilly start across the north, but another fine and dry day for many. Skies turning hazy across Devon and Cornwall during the afternoon, with an increased chance of showers. Highs of 24 degrees. Now, we shall link up with Lucy for the top stories this Monday morning.
4: More than £250,000 has been raised for the families of two police officers who died in a wrong-way crash on the A66. PC Matthew Blades and Tom Clough were killed when a car driving the wrong way on a dual carriageway crashed into their vehicle. The five teenagers in the other car were also pronounced dead at the scene. The Prime Minister's agreed to provide Ukraine with blueprints to produce long-range missiles. He's in Kyiv for Independence Day celebrations and talks on the country's security. Cross Country say a full service will run today after a power cut resulted in cancellations. The train operator says a very limited number of trains would run from around 6 p.m. yesterday. And Manchester City came through a tough test at home to Bournemouth yesterday, claiming a 2-1 comeback win.
5: Yeah, the impact was unbelievable. But it's that kind of player. I like Ryan.
4: Enzo Maresca revealed Ryan Shirky had not been happy on the bench.
0: Thank you very much, Lucy. While you were doing your thing, I've been poring through the morning's papers to see what they've got going on today. The Metro leads on a story about the five youngsters who died in a crash on the A66 near Middlesbrough in the early hours of Saturday morning. The family of PC Tom Clough, one of the two officers killed in the collision, said he was their hero who was always on public duty in a statement released on Sunday. Andy Burnham is open to cutting university fees for EU students if the UK gets substantial concessions on trade in return, according to the iPaper. The Daily Express leads on a story about terminally ill dad Phil Newby, who has asked Andy Burnham to meet him to talk about assisted dying. Mr. Newby, who was diagnosed with motor neurone disease 12 years ago, has campaigned for assisted dying for 7 years, even taking his case to the High Court and Court of Appeal. The Sun's front page shows the Princess of Wales smiling in a vehicle, accompanied by the headline, "We're all grin it together." The paper says the royal family are putting on a united front after Prince Harry announced that he and his wife Meghan are returning to the UK. It's not safe for children to go online, the head of the National Crime Agency has warned, as reported by the Daily Mail. Graham Bigger issued a stark message to parents amid increasing reports of child abuse on social media and gaming platforms. Now we'll go across to The Guardian. Britain will boost Ukraine's capacity to manufacture its own long-range missiles. Andy Burnham will announce today as he travels to Kiev on his first foreign visit as Prime Minister. Mr. Burnham will arrive in Ukraine on its Independence Day, with the capital braced for another wave of Russian missile attacks. Graduates are facing the worst job market on record as vacancies disappear under pressure from tax and technology. That's according to the Daily Telegraph. Just 8,383 roles for university leavers were advertised in July, a 45% drop on a year ago and the lowest since figures were first compiled in 2016. Those are your morning papers. Now let's have a look at what's been trending online, and shock, X has been swarmed by the return of the Premier League. Liverpool striker Alexander Isak was firmly in the trending conversation after a difficult return, let's say, to former club Newcastle. He was booed by the St. James's Park crowd, with fans online debating whether it was a one-off bad performance or part of a bigger problem since his move. There was plenty of love and plenty of slander flying around. And moving away now from the football and onto something that I don't actually understand, but I'm sure a lot of you do because it has been trending. The piano finale has been trending, with viewers calling it emotional, inspiring and proper quality telly. Now, I had to look this one up. The Piano is a Channel 4 talent show where amateur pianists perform in public spaces before a panel of judges and compete for a chance to perform at a major concert, which I think sounds quite nice, actually. I am a shocking pianist. I've mastered what I call the McCartney plod, which is where you have your bass notes in your left hand, your right hand plays a chord, think the fool on the hill, that sort of thing. But these guys are a lot better than I am. Much of the reaction has focused on Grace, who won the series despite having lost most of both hands, with viewers stunned by her musicianship. And while there was plenty of love for the contestants, there was also the odd bit of drama, apparently, certainly online, including accusations that one performance must have used AI. Now, we've had one of the hottest summers on record, but rain is finally set to hit drought-stricken land, and forecasters are warning some parts could be hit by flooding. Another hosepipe ban is in place. Wessex Water issued that ban for the first time in 50 years, after weeks of heatwaves and dry weather. Our reporter, Holly Hughes, has been speaking to Poppy Lees, a ranger from Chester Zoo, to understand how they've been coping with the heat.
1: Yeah, I mean, this heat surprised everyone, hasn't it? It's been on for a long, long time. It's quite interesting watching the animals. Of course, all of our habitats are actually built to have kind of a mosaic of temperatures. So when it is really hot, most of them know where are the coldest places in their habitat that they can go to and chill. But I think the standouts are animals that really enjoy it. So like I've seen our lemurs doing a lot of sunbathing in the later afternoon when the sun's just starting to dip down a little bit, so it's not quite as hot, but you can see them where they'll sort of face their bellies towards that sun and almost look like they're meditating, which is really nice to see. A lot of the big cats are sort of having a nice snooze, afternoon snooze in the sun. And another one is our Komodos. So they're a reptile. Reptiles like to bask. So again, they try and find sunnier spots. We've had one of our Komodos in their outdoor space a lot this summer, which has been really nice to see.
6: Kind of aside from that mosaic of temperatures that you mentioned, is there anything else that you've been up to at the zoo to try and, you know, at least help the animals kind of regulate their temperatures a little bit more or keep them cool if they do need to cool down?
1: Absolutely. We, for some of our animals like the rhinos and elephants, they actually really enjoy going for a swim. So we always make sure that they've got their pool there if they want to, or a mud wallow particularly. So again, rhinos, even capybaras. I know people love a capybara. Well, they love to go for a swim in a wallow, cover themselves in mud, because that helps reduce how hot they're getting. You know, they can evaporate off the worst of the heat, and it can also protect their skin from sunburn. So they really enjoy that. We can also give our animals like ice lollies, but not the ice lollies we would expect to have. So they can have basically a block of frozen water and fruit inside it that they have to lick at to eventually get their treats out, and they can cool down that way. We can do the same for the big cats, but with a block of like frozen blood or meat, and they can enjoy that. And some of the species like that enjoy browse, that's the branchy material you see. So branches of willow, like red pandas, they all like frozen browse. So we can freeze it for a bit, and it's like eating a nice lolly for them. So that's definitely one of their favourite hot activities to do.
6: That's amazing. And so finally, of course, most people won't have a capybara at home or a big cat to look after. But do you have any kind of extra little tips that maybe you've learned at the zoo that people can do for their pets that they have?
1: Absolutely. I mean, I'm guessing the majority of people are going to have cats and dogs. So a great one is just make sure there's plenty of options for them to find shade in the hottest parts of the day. Always have access to fresh water. If you do want to take your dogs out for a walk, definitely pick the earlier or later times of the day when it's a lot cooler. Other ones, if they do like treats, you can try freezing them. For dogs particularly, there's a dog toy called a Kong or a chew of some sort. You could put peanut butter in that and freeze it, and then they can lick it and take their time with it. And it's also really good for their brains, keeps their brains nice and active and puzzle feeding almost. If anyone has any small mammals like rabbits or hamsters or guinea pigs, you could always freeze a bottle of water and then cover that in a towel. So then they've got somewhere cool to rest against if they want to, or maybe an old aquarium rock or a piece of slate or whatever, just freeze it and it's a good cool area for them to relax with.
0: Ah, thank you so much for that, Holly. There was one phrase in there that I really enjoyed, a mosaic of temperatures. I'm somehow going to have to find a way of slipping that into my everyday lexicography, which is probably an incorrect way of using the word lexicography, which is ironic because that's all about the use of words, isn't it? Thanks so much, Holly. Chester Zoo are fantastic, aren't they? Just a couple of days ago, they posted a story on their website about a 15-foot python named Jodie Foster, who has made a full recovery after becoming what is believed to be the first snake in the world to receive electrochemotherapy. Amazing stuff. Still to come today, how should we spend wisely as we approach the autumn leaves? And who spent wisely ahead of the opening Premier League weekend? Little clue, seemingly not Spurs.
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0: Right then, welcome back to Morning Report. The Premier League is back, which means the waiting and the expectation is over, and most of us can go back to having our dreams shattered while the lucky few of us hold out for glory and success at the end of the season. Can you feel that I'm already not in the highest of spirits after this opening weekend? Let's do a little roundup of what happened over the weekend and hear from the managers involved as well. Starting off with Arsenal versus Coventry, got the Premier League season kicked off and underway. Mikel Arteta hailed Arsenal's domination as the Premier League champion started their title defence with a flawless 3-0 victory against Coventry at the Emirates Stadium.
10: Yeah, it was a lot to like in the performance. Obviously, it's a great result, but the manner that we started the game was such a domination.
0: It wasn't such a good start for Michael Carrick and his Manchester United side, who were soundly beaten, deservedly beaten, by 2-0 away at Hull City. I watched that game, and I have to say, Hull fully deserved the win. United just didn't create anything, and Carrick reacted to it all by calling it hugely disappointing.
11: We came here to win, like we do any game, so to not take anything away is hugely disappointing. It's a one game that we're disappointed we haven't won, so got to soak it up and come back stronger.
0: But Hull boss Sergei Yakirovich was very happy and didn't want to reveal his secrets to success.
12: This is a secret, come on.
13: Tell us.
12: Just that you know, I don't have a coach this for set pieces. Marco, Angelo, my assistant coach, and Onur, they're doing this. So this is our secret. How?
0: And it wasn't just Hull who made a brilliant start to Premier League life. Ipswich secured a fantastic 2-1 win over last season's surprise package Sunderland. And what a result it was for Leeds as well, away against Nottingham Forest. It was a late one for them as well, with Anton Stach grabbing the 88th minute winner. I can also tell you that the Leeds fans were just as, if not more, happy with the earlier Hull result. Well, the Prime Minister is also going to be happy. Andy Burnham was in attendance as his beloved Everton beat Crystal Palace 2-0 at home. Toffees boss David Moyes was more than happy to give him a good showing.
3: Yeah, I spoke to the Prime Minister on the phone, told him, lads, there'll be tax cuts and free beer for everybody. No, don't say that. But you'll not be coming back again.
0: Roberto De Zerbi felt Tottenham were undercooked and lacked fight as they slumped to a 3-0 defeat at Brentford. Spurs had an expensive summer rebuild and it was shaken to its foundations by a rampant Brentford on an alarming day for De Zerbi.
13: We can fix the target when you become team. Before then, become team, we can't say what we can do. For sure, we are not in the right point in physical condition.
0: Brentford head coach Keith Andrews was in a very different mood.
14: It's pretty impressive on a lot of fronts, I suppose. You never truly know from pre-season what exactly you're going to get.
0: Manchester City came through a tough test at home to Bournemouth, claiming a 2-1 comeback win. Enzo Maresca revealed Ryan Cherki had not been happy on the bench, but he came on to inspire Man City's comeback over the Cherries.
5: Yeah, the impact was unbelievable. But he's that kind of player. I like Ryan. I told him also after the game.
0: Oh, that's nice, isn't it? Moving on to Newcastle versus Liverpool. Liverpool were able to rescue a late 2-2 draw from their trip to St James's Park. Head coach Andoni Iraola explained why Dominic Szoboszlai took the stoppage time penalty instead of striker Alexander Isak against his former club, Newcastle.
15: Alexis also was on the pitch and he's a very good penalty taker. Cody, we have a lot. But I think Dom showed, no, the level.
0: But top of the pile as of right now, it's Brighton, who demolished Unai Emery's Aston Villa 4-0 at the Amex. And we've still got a London derby to come at Craven Cottage tonight as Fulham hosts Chelsea. Now, as families move from the summer holidays into September and the start of a new season, money mum Gemma Bird has been sharing her practical advice as new research reveals nearly 3 in 4 parents spent more than planned over the summer. She spoke to Liberty Mitchell and shared her advice on how families can shop smarter and use September as an opportunity to reset their spending.
2: Resetting your spending, you know, it's having a mindset and doing things a little bit differently. So I would always say, you know, it's looking at staggering your purchases throughout the year, looking at, you know, obviously with, you know, Christmas coming up in a few months, looking at staggering the payments over a few months. Also, I would advise, you know, looking at spending patterns. Is there anything you're particularly spending money on when you're looking at your bank statements? Have you checked recently about cancelling your subscriptions? Is there a pattern that you're buying something every single solitary week? Are you getting that takeaway every single week? And this is if you need and want to cut back. It's looking at all the little extras that add up.
16: Yeah, because we all need to be a little bit savvy when it comes to shopping, don't we? Because it's not always about those famous brands.
2: No, exactly that. And in fact, I saw something really interesting the other day. You can get high-tech items, sort of like, you know, like your robot hoovers, your running machines, your tablets, laptops, etc., with credible manufacturers without paying what's called a logo tax. And I saw it with, it's AliExpress Brand Plus. It offers many value items at great alternative prices. And also, what I really liked about it is they price match on a selection of products. So if you find it cheaper within 7 days, they'll refund the difference. And I really liked that.
16: No, that sounds amazing. What would be your simplest tips on bagging that bargain and spreading the cost of the September purchases?
2: So I would always say about using comparison websites. I know it sounds like a really obvious one, a really boring one, but do that. But not just using comparison websites online. If you are out shopping in the shops and you're looking at items and they know they're £10 and over, take a photograph of that product, have a look at it, upload it. It will then do all the work for you, your phone. You know, we've all got phones on us nowadays, haven't we? It will then price match and compare, and then you'll know if you are getting the actual best price for that product or not. And then obviously spreading your cost of your September purchases. I always think, you know, you can't rewind time, you know, you can't do what you haven't done. But then maybe from September this year, you look at a plan of putting maybe £5 a month away, £10 a month away, £2.50 a month away, whatever that money is to you, so that when next September comes, you're not feeling that pinch. And also look at when September does come into play about sort of getting things that are seasons just gone. So like all your summer stuff, all the stuff that you might need for school, stuff you might need for work, because you can get that in the sale, because obviously shops want to clear all that out, don't they, to make room for all the autumn stuff.
16: Gemma, thank you so much. Some really useful advice there for families looking to reset their spending as we head into that new season.
0: Well, that's us out of time, but I'll be back same time tomorrow morning. It's been quite football heavy today. I thought I'd get that out the way. I mean, I didn't really want to talk about it, to be honest. But tomorrow we will cleanse ourselves of football. Hurrah. Until then, have a top day. Bye now.
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3: From Feature Story News in New Delhi, I'm Neha Punia. The US says it will announce economic sanctions against Iran's trade partners on Monday, calling it its greatest financial offensive yet. Iran is threatened to hit back by shutting down all oil exports from the Gulf if this happens. This is coming as Pakistan's powerful army chief is visiting Tehran on Monday, Islamabad emerging as a key negotiator in talks between Iran and the US in this war. Blake Shifton has more from Tel Aviv.
4: Treasury Secretary Scott Bessent is expected to announce those new sanctions on Iran in a press conference. He has said

0: that these will be the strongest sanctions ever placed on Iran. He is also expected to urge China to cooperate with these measures, and that's because China is by far the largest purchaser of Iranian oil. Now, as these sanctions loom, Iran's top security chief, Mohsen Rezai, has issued a stark warning to countries all around the world, saying, do not join the economic war that Iran would retaliate against the interests of any countries that that cooperate or participate in these sanctions, especially Gulf countries. He said Iran would target oil export routes and vowed not a drop of oil will leave the Persian Gulf and Strait of Hormuz.
1: U.S. President Donald Trump has meanwhile hit out at Canada, saying it wants the benefits of being a state without actually being one, signaling there's no change after 50% tariffs were announced on Canadian goods over the weekend. Canadian Prime Minister Mark Carney announced retaliatory tariffs, saying Washington asked for too much and offered too little. Jagruthi Dave has the latest on trade tensions.
2: It's essentially saying that they'll be forced to come back to the negotiating table because the 50% tariffs from the US will be devastating for Canada. The US is Canada's primary source of foreign imports, but it cuts both ways. Canada is also the US's largest foreign energy supplier. So supply chains between the two countries are very deeply integrated. Now, there could be some pressure domestically from Trump to back down, from Democrats and businesses who will see their own costs rising, but it's not clear if this is enough to cause the president to reverse course. If they don't go back to negotiations, we're going to probably see an escalation of a continuation of these tariff escalations. It's September the 8th is the date to watch to see if Canada's retaliatory tariffs triggers a further counter retaliation from the United States.
1: Saudi Crown Prince Mohammed bin Salman is in Paris holding talks with French President Emmanuel Macron. The two leaders are set to co-chair the inaugural Saudi-French Strategic Partnership Council on Monday. Ross Cullen has more.
3: There will also be a chance for Emmanuel Macron to dig a little deeper into the new defence pact signed by Saudi Arabia and Turkey, along with Pakistan. And so there'll be a chance for discussions about those issues, along with energy, transport, healthcare, range of agreements set to be signed between Paris and Riyadh.
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0: from Feature Story News in New Delhi, I'm Neha Punia. The U.S. says it will announce economic sanctions against Iran's trade partners on Monday, calling it its greatest financial offensive yet. Iran is threatened to hit back by shutting down all oil exports from the Gulf if this happens. This is coming as Pakistan's powerful army chief is visiting Tehran on Monday, Islamabad emerging as a key negotiator in talks between Iran and the U.S. in this war. Blake Shifton has more from Tel Aviv.
1: Treasury Secretary Scott Bessent is expected to announce those new sanctions on Iran in a press conference. He has said that these will be the strongest sanctions ever placed on Iran. He is also expected to urge China to cooperate with these measures, and that's because China is by far the largest purchaser of Iranian oil. Now, as these sanctions loom, Iran's top security chief, Mohsen Rezai, has issued a stark warning to countries all around the world, saying, do not join the economic war that Iran would retaliate against the interests of any countries that that cooperate or participate in these sanctions, especially Gulf countries. He said Iran would target oil export routes and vowed not a drop of oil will leave the Persian Gulf and Strait of Hormuz.
0: U.S. President Donald Trump has meanwhile hit out at Canada, saying it wants the benefits of being a state without actually being one, signaling there's no change after 50% tariffs were announced on Canadian goods over the weekend. Canadian Prime Minister Mark Carney announced retaliatory tariffs, saying Washington asked for too much and offered

0: too little. Geography Dave has the latest on trade tensions.
1: It's essentially saying that they'll be forced to come back to the negotiating table because the 50% tariffs from the US will be devastating for Canada. The US is Canada's primary source of foreign imports, but it cuts both ways. Canada is also the US's largest foreign energy supplier. So supply chains between the two countries are very deeply integrated. Now, there could be some pressure domestically from Trump to back down, from Democrats and businesses who will see their own costs rising, but it's not clear if this is enough to cause the president to reverse course. If they don't go back to negotiations, we're going to probably see an escalation of a continuation of these tariff escalations. It's September the 8th is the date to watch to see if Canada's retaliatory tariffs triggers a further counter-retaliation from the United States.
0: Saudi Crown Prince Mohammed bin Salman is in Paris holding talks with French President Emmanuel Macron. The two leaders are set to co-chair the inaugural Saudi-French Strategic Partnership Council on Monday. Ross Cullen has more.
2: There will also be a chance for Emmanuel Macron to dig a little deeper into the new defence pact signed by Saudi Arabia and Turkey, along with Pakistan. And so there'll be a chance for discussions about those issues, along with energy, transport, healthcare, arrangements. Range of agreements set to be signed between Paris and Riyadh.
0: From Bureau's World.
3: This is Dodge.
0: From Feature Story News in New Delhi, I'm Neha Punia. The US says it will announce economic sanctions against Iran's trade partners on Monday, calling it its greatest financial offensive yet. Iran is threatened to hit back by shutting down all oil exports from the Gulf if this happens. This is coming as Pakistan's powerful army chief is visiting Tehran on Monday, Islamabad emerging as a key negotiator in talks between Iran and the US in this war. Blake Shifton has more from Tel Aviv.
4: Treasury Secretary Scott Bessent is expected to announce those new sanctions on Iran in a press conference. He has said that these will be the strongest sanctions ever placed on Iran. He is also expected to urge China to cooperate with these measures, and that's because China is by far the largest purchaser of Iranian oil. Now, as these sanctions loom, Iran's top security chief, Mohsen Rezai, has issued a stark warning to countries all around the world, saying, do not join the economic war that Iran would retaliate against the interests of any countries that that cooperate or participate in these sanctions, especially Gulf countries. He said Iran would target oil export routes and vowed not a drop of oil will leave the Persian Gulf and Strait of Hormuz.
0: U.S. President Donald Trump has meanwhile hit out at Canada, saying it wants the benefits of being a state without actually being one, signaling there's no change after 50% tariffs were announced on Canadian goods over the weekend. Canadian Prime Minister Mark Carney announced retaliatory tariffs, saying Washington asked for too much and offered too little. Jagruthi Dave has the latest on trade tensions.
1: It's essentially saying that they'll be forced to come back to the negotiating table because the 50% tariffs from the US will be devastating for Canada. The US is Canada's primary source of foreign imports, but it cuts both ways. Canada is also the US's largest foreign energy supplier. So supply chains between the two countries are very deeply integrated. Now, there could be some pressure domestically from Trump to back down, from Democrats and businesses who will see their own costs rising, but it's not clear if this is enough to cause the president to reverse course. If they don't go back to negotiations, we're going to probably see an escalation of a continuation of these tariff escalations. It's September the 8th is the date to watch to see if Canada's retaliatory tariffs triggers a further counter-retaliation from the United States.
0: Saudi Crown Prince Mohammed bin Salman is in Paris holding talks with French President Emmanuel Macron. The two leaders are set to co-chair the inaugural Saudi-French Strategic Partnership Council on Monday. Ross Cullen has more.
2: There will also be a chance for Emmanuel Macron to dig a little deeper into the new defence pact signed by Saudi Arabia and Turkey, along with Pakistan. And so there'll be a chance for discussions about those issues, along with energy, transport, healthcare, arrangements. Range of agreements set to be signed between Paris and Riyadh.
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0: Here at WINC, we play nothing but the hits. 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
1: Yeah. Remix.
2: How you gonna come up with something like this, man?
1: B2K. Yeah.

playing 50s, 60s, 70s, 80s, 90s, noughties, in-betweenies and teenies. 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

0: From Feature Story News in Paris, I'm Ross Cullen. EU leaders and the British Prime Minister are visiting Ukraine in a show of support on the country's Independence Day, as Kiev calls for urgent air defence support. British Prime Minister Andy Burnham has chosen Ukraine for his first overseas visit since taking office, and he will co-chair a meeting of the Coalition of the Willing Group of Ukraine's Western partners on Monday. The European Union has announced it's approved a new package of more than $7 billion in military aid for Ukraine, and Ursula von der Leyen, the President of the European Commission, said on Monday that, on Ukraine's Independence Day, we show our unfaltering support. Here's FSN's William Denslow in Brussels.
1: Andy Burnham and several EU leaders are in the Ukrainian capital with more than just a message of solidarity. The UK set to announce that Ukraine can start producing its own British Storm Shadow cruise missiles. Ukraine's stockpile of aerial defences are massively depleted, making Russian strikes increasingly deadly. The EU's pledged more than $7 billion for Kyiv to purchase new defence systems and missiles. In an Independence Day address, President Volodymyr Zelensky called for allies to do more, to bring Russia to the negotiations.

0: cheating table. William Denslow, Brussels.
1: Iran's currency hit a new record low on Monday as the United States prepared to announce new sanctions in what it's called an economic D-Day. Iran has been bracing for the sanctions for days, with the secretary of Iran's Supreme National Security Council saying that if economic pressure from the US continues, then, quote, not a single drop of oil will be exported, neither through the Strait of Hormuz nor from anywhere in the Persian Gulf. From bureaus worldwide, this is FSN. US President Donald Trump has accused Canada of wanting the benefits of statehood without becoming one, escalating a trade war after Washington imposed 50% tariffs on roughly $20 billion worth of Canadian goods. Canadian Prime Minister Mark Carney has announced retaliatory tariffs on American steel, dairy and electronics, set to take effect on the 8th of September, saying Canada had been attacked. FSN's Jagruti Dave in Washington says the sheer scale of Canada's energy exports to the United States, from crude oil to natural gas and electricity, mean any disruption could hit American consumers hard.
2: Any threat to cut off, if that is followed through, that could have huge consequences. You could see unreliable electricity in areas of the northeast of the United States or the Midwest, where there's a reliance on electricity. You don't really have an alternative for the Canadian crude in the same way. Like Venezuelan and Mexican crude, for example, is a bit different. So the refining process is different. You could also see differences in price pressures in states that are reliant on Canadian crude and electricity.
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This is the In-Betweenies and Teenies at 11 on the Decade Breakfast on Dodge Radio. 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

0: Attention to all Dodge Radio listeners of all sorts. Welcome to Ear Bleeding Metal Mayhem. 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

0: From Feature Story News in Paris, I'm Ross Cullen. EU leaders and the British Prime Minister are visiting Ukraine in a show of support on the country's Independence Day as Kiev calls for urgent air defence support. British Prime Minister Andy Burnham has chosen Ukraine for his first overseas visit since taking office, and he will co-chair a meeting of the Coalition of the Willing Group of Ukraine's Western partners on Monday. The European Union has announced it's approved a new package of more than $7 billion in military aid for Ukraine, and Ursula von der Leyen, the President of the European Commission, said on Monday that on Ukraine's Independence Day, we show our unfaltering support. Here's FSN's William Denslow in Brussels.
1: Andy Burnham and several EU leaders are in the Ukrainian capital with more than just a message of solidarity. The UK is set to announce that Ukraine can start producing its own British Storm Shadow cruise missiles. Ukraine's stockpile of aerial defences are massively depleted, making Russian strikes increasingly deadly. The EU's pledged more than $7 billion for Kyiv to purchase new defence systems and missiles. In an Independence Day address, President Volodymyr Zelensky called for allies to do more to bring Russia to the negotiating table. William Denslow, Brussels.
0: Iran's currency hit a new record low on Monday as the United States prepared to announce new sanctions in what it's called an economic D-Day. Iran has been bracing for the sanctions for days, with the Secretary of Iran's Supreme National Security Council saying that if economic pressure from the US continues, then, quote, not a single drop of oil will be exported, neither through the Strait of Hormuz nor from anywhere in the Persian Gulf. From bureaus worldwide, this is FSN. US President Donald Trump has accused Canada of wanting the benefits of statehood without becoming one, escalating a trade war after Washington imposed 50% tariffs on roughly $20 billion worth of Canadian goods. Canadian Prime Minister Mark Carney has announced retaliatory tariffs on American steel, dairy and electronics, set to take effect on the 8th of September, saying Canada had been attacked. FSN's Jagruti Dave in Washington says the sheer scale of Canada's energy exports to the United States, from crude oil to natural gas and electricity, mean any disruption could hit American consumers hard.
2: Any threat to cut off, if that is followed through, that could have huge consequences. You could see unreliable electricity in areas of the northeast of the United States or the Midwest, where there's a reliance on electricity. You don't really have an alternative for the Canadian crude in the same way. Like Venezuelan and Mexican crude, for example, is a bit different. So the refining process is different. You could also see differences in price pressures in states that are reliant on Canadian crude and electricity.
0: That's the latest Feature Story News. This is
3: Dodge.
0: From Feature Story News in Paris, I'm Ross Cullen. EU leaders and the British Prime Minister are visiting Ukraine in a show of support on the country's Independence Day as Kyiv calls for urgent air defence support. British Prime Minister Andy Burnham has chosen Ukraine for his first overseas visit since taking office, and he will co-chair a meeting of the Coalition of the Willing Group of Ukraine's Western partners on Monday. The European Union has announced it's approved a new package of more than 7

0: $7 billion in military aid for Ukraine, and Ursula von der Leyen, the president of the European Commission, said on Monday that on Ukraine's Independence Day, we show our unfaltering support. Here's FSN's William Denslow in Brussels.
1: Andy Burnham and several EU leaders are in the Ukrainian capital with more than just a message of solidarity. The UK is set to announce that Ukraine can start producing its own British Storm Shadow cruise missiles. Ukraine's stockpile of aerial defences are massively depleted, making Russian strikes increasingly deadly. The EU's pledged more than $7 billion for Kyiv to purchase new defence systems and missiles. In an Independence Day address, President Volodymyr Zelensky called for allies to do more to bring Russia to the negotiating table. William Denslow, Brussels.
0: Iran's currency hit a new record low on Monday as the United States prepared to announce new sanctions in what it's called an economic D-Day. Iran has been bracing for the sanctions for days, with the secretary of Iran's Supreme National Security Council saying that if economic pressure from the US continues, then, quote, not a single drop of oil will be exported, neither through the Strait of Hormuz nor from anywhere in the Persian Gulf. US President Donald Trump has accused Canada of wanting the benefits of statehood without becoming one, escalating a trade war after Washington imposed 50% tariffs on roughly $20 billion worth of Canadian goods. Canadian Prime Minister Mark Carney has announced retaliatory tariffs on American steel, dairy and electronics, set to take effect on the 8th of September, saying Canada had been attacked. FSN's Jagruti Dave in Washington says the sheer scale of Canada's energy exports to the United States, from crude oil to natural gas and electricity, mean any disruption could hit American consumers hard.
2: Any threat to cut off, if that is followed through, that could have huge consequences. You could see unreliable electricity in areas of the northeast of the United States or the Midwest, where there's a reliance on electricity. You don't really have an alternative for the Canadian crude in the same way. Like Venezuelan and Mexican crude, for example, is a bit different. So the refining process is different. You could also see differences in price pressures in states that are reliant on Canadian crude and electricity.
0: From bureaus worldwide, this is FSN.
3: With FSN Spotlight, I'm Simon Marks. Today, the US and Canada restart their trade war after the collapse of negotiations between the two countries late on Friday. Prime Minister Mark Carney told reporters the Americans asked too much and offered too little. We got attacked, he claimed, after he walked away from the table and announced Canada will match 50% tariffs now being imposed by the US on $20 billion of Canadian exports. Sam Lowe is a partner at Flint Global, specialising in trade policy.
4: Well, at this moment, there's still a lot of detail that's coming out, so we don't know precisely what single issue it was that triggered the decision to walk away from the discussions. The suspicion is that the US tried to push in a load of new commitments at the last minute. So, for example, there are some rules in Canada that say that a certain amount of television programmes that are on should be in French. The Americans said, well, they didn't like that rule. There's also some suspicion that the US was trying to get a veto of sorts over any other trade agreements Canada might do with other countries. And the Canadians said, well, no, that infringes on our sovereignty. So it sounds a bit like the US maybe pushed a bit too far at the death and put some things on the table that Carney just couldn't swallow.
3: For President Trump, the talks' collapse may pose fresh short-term political difficulties, with the new tariffs likely to stoke American inflation, just as voters are preparing for November's midterm elections. With FSN Spotlight, I'm Simon Marks.
0: And now, another look at the top stories. EU leaders and the British Prime Minister are visiting Ukraine in a show of support on the country's Independence Day as Kyiv calls for urgent air defence support. Iran's currency hit a new record low on Monday as the United States prepared to announce new sanctions. And President Trump has accused Canada of wanting the benefits of US statehood without becoming one, escalating a trade war between the two countries. From bureaus worldwide, that's the latest feature story news. This is Ross Cullen in Paris reporting.
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1: It should have been

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0: Hi, Mike Todd here, the Todd Father, bringing you the best in new music, as well as playing banging tunes from Bowie to Roxy Music, Sex Pistols to The Clash. Catch me, my show, the next big thing, on a Saturday evening, UK time, between 7 p.m. and 9 p.m. You know what? I'd love to start a fire.
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0: taking office, and he will co-chair a meeting of the Coalition of the Willing Group of Ukraine's Western partners on Monday. The European Union has announced it's approved a new package of more than $7 billion in military aid for Ukraine, and Ursula von der Leyen, the President of the European Commission, said on Monday that, on Ukraine's Independence Day, we show our unfaltering support. Here's FSN's William Denslow in Brussels.
1: Andy Burnham and several EU leaders are in the Ukrainian capital with more than just a message of solidarity. The UK set to announce that Ukraine can start producing its own British Storm Shadow cruise missiles. Ukraine's stockpile of aerial defences are massively depleted, making Russian strikes increasingly deadly. The EU's pledged more than $7 billion for Kyiv to purchase new defence systems and missiles. In an Independence Day address, President Volodymyr Zelensky called for allies to do more, to bring Russia to the negotiating table. William Denslow, Brussels.
0: Iran's currency hit a new record low on Monday as the United States prepared to announce new sanctions in what it's called an economic D-Day. Iran has been bracing for the sanctions for days, with the secretary of Iran's Supreme National Security Council saying that if economic pressure from the US continues, then, quote, not a single drop of oil will be exported, neither through the Strait of Hormuz nor from anywhere in the Persian Gulf. US President Donald Trump has accused Canada of wanting the benefits of statehood without becoming one, escalating a trade war after Washington imposed 50% tariffs on roughly $20 billion worth of Canadian goods. Canadian Prime Minister Mark Carney has announced retaliatory tariffs on American steel, dairy and electronics, set to take effect on the 8th of September, saying Canada had been attacked. FSN's Jagruti Dave in Washington says the sheer scale of Canada's energy exports to the United States, from crude oil to natural gas and electricity, mean any disruption could hit American consumers hard.
2: Any threat to cut off, if that is followed through, that could have huge consequences. You could see unreliable electricity in areas of the northeast of the United States or the Midwest, where there's a reliance on electricity. You don't really have an alternative for the Canadian crude in the same way. Like Venezuelan and Mexican crude, for example, is a bit different. So the refining process is different. You could also see differences in price pressures in states that are reliant on Canadian crude and electricity.
0: From euros worldwide, this is FSN.
3: With FSN Spotlight, I'm Simon Marks. Today, the US and Canada restart their trade war after the collapse of negotiations between the two countries late on Friday. Prime Minister Mark Carney told reporters the Americans asked too much and offered too little. We got attacked, he claimed, after he walked away from the table and announced Canada will match 50% tariffs now being imposed by the US on $20 billion of Canadian exports. Sam Lowe is a partner at Flint Global, specialising in trade policy.
4: Well, at this moment, there's still a lot of detail that's coming out, so we don't know precisely what single issue it was that triggered the decision to walk away from the discussions. The suspicion is that the US tried to push in a load of new commitments at the last minute. So, for example, there are some rules in Canada that say that a certain amount of television programmes that are on should be in French. The Americans said, well, they didn't like that rule. There's also some suspicion that the US was trying to get a veto of sorts over any other trade agreements Canada might do with other countries. And the Canadians said, well, no, that infringes on our sovereignty. So it sounds a bit like the US maybe pushed a bit too far at the death and put some things on the table that Carney just couldn't swallow.
3: For President Trump, the talks' collapse may pose fresh short-term political difficulties, with the new tariffs likely to stoke American inflation, just as voters are preparing for November's midterm elections. With FSN Spotlight, I'm Simon Marks.
0: And now, another look at the top stories. EU leaders and the British Prime Minister are visiting Ukraine in a show of support on the country's Independence Day as Kyiv calls for urgent air defence support. Iran's currency hit a new record low on Monday as the United States prepared to announce new sanctions. And President Trump has accused Canada of wanting the benefits of US statehood without becoming one, escalating a trade war between the two countries. From bureaus worldwide, that's the latest feature story news. This is Ross Cullen in Paris reporting.
5: This is Dodge.
0: From feature story news in Paris, I'm Ross Cullen. EU leaders and the British Prime Minister are visiting Ukraine in a show of support on the country's Independence Day as Kyiv calls for urgent air defence support.

0: British Prime Minister Andy Burnham has chosen Ukraine for his first overseas visit since taking office, and he will co-chair a meeting of the Coalition of the Willing Group of Ukraine's Western partners on Monday. The European Union has announced it's approved a new package of more than $7 billion in military aid for Ukraine, and Ursula von der Leyen, the President of the European Commission, said on Monday that, on Ukraine's Independence Day, we show our unfaltering support. Here's FSN's William Denslow in Brussels.
1: Andy Burnham and several EU leaders are in the Ukrainian capital with more than just a message of solidarity. The UK set to announce that Ukraine can start producing its own British Storm Shadow cruise missiles. Ukraine's stockpile of aerial defences are massively depleted, making Russian strikes increasingly deadly. The EU's pledged more than $7 billion for Kyiv to purchase new defence systems and missiles. In an Independence Day address, President Volodymyr Zelensky called for allies to do more, to bring Russia to the negotiating table. William Denslow, Brussels.
0: Iran's currency hit a new record low on Monday as the United States prepared to announce new sanctions in what it's called an economic D-Day. Iran has been bracing for the sanctions for days, with the Secretary of Iran's Supreme National Security Council saying that if economic pressure from the US continues, then, quote, not a single drop of oil will be exported, neither through the Strait of Hormuz nor from anywhere in the Persian Gulf. US President Donald Trump has accused Canada of wanting the benefits of statehood without becoming one, escalating a trade war after Washington imposed 50% tariffs on roughly $20 billion worth of Canadian goods. Canadian Prime Minister Mark Carney has announced retaliatory tariffs on American steel, dairy and electronics, set to take effect on the 8th of September, saying Canada had been attacked. FSN's Jagruti Dave in Washington says the sheer scale of Canada's energy exports to the United States, from crude oil to natural gas and electricity, mean any disruption could hit American consumers hard.
2: Any threat to cut off, if that is followed through, that could have huge consequences. You could see unreliable electricity in areas of the northeast of the United States or the Midwest, where there's a reliance on electricity. You don't really have an alternative for the Canadian crude in the same way. Like Venezuelan and Mexican crude, for example, is a bit different. So the refining process is different. You could also see differences in price pressures in states that are reliant on Canadian crude and electricity.
0: From euros worldwide, this is FSN.
3: With FSN Spotlight, I'm Simon Marks. Today, the US and Canada restart their trade war after the collapse of negotiations between the two countries late on Friday. Prime Minister Mark Carney told reporters the Americans asked too much and offered too little. We got attacked, he claimed, after he walked away from the table and announced Canada will match 50% tariffs now being imposed by the US on $20 billion of Canadian exports. Sam Lowe is a partner at Flint Global, specialising in trade policy.
4: Well, at this moment, there's still a lot of detail that's coming out, so we don't know precisely what single issue it was that triggered the decision to walk away from the discussions. The suspicion is that the US tried to push in a load of new commitments at the last minute. So, for example, there are some rules in Canada that say that a certain amount of television programmes that are on should be in French. The Americans said, well, they didn't like that rule. There's also some suspicion that the US was trying to get a veto of sorts over any other trade agreements Canada might do with other countries. And the Canadians said, well, no, that infringes on our sovereignty. So it sounds a bit like the US maybe pushed a bit too far at the death and put some things on the table that Carney just couldn't swallow.
3: For President Trump, the talks collapse may pose fresh short-term political difficulties with...
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80s and 8. '90s at 9. Tell me why ain't nothing but a holiday. Tell me why ain't nothing but a mistake. Naughties at 10. And in betweenies and teenies at 11. Now might say something stupid. La, la, la, la. If this wasn't enough, each and every hour we keep you up to date with the latest news, business, showbiz, sport and weather updates. 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

0: From Feature Story News in Paris, I'm Ross Cullen. EU leaders and the British Prime Minister are visiting Ukraine in a show of support on the country's Independence Day, as Kiev calls for urgent air defence support. British Prime Minister Andy Burnham has chosen Ukraine for his first overseas visit since taking office, and he will co-chair a meeting of the Coalition of the Willing Group of Ukraine's Western partners on Monday. The European Union has announced it's approved a new package of more than $7 billion in military aid for Ukraine, and Ursula von der Leyen, the President of the European Commission, said on Monday that on Ukraine's Independence Day, we show our unfaltering support. Here's FSN's William Denslow in Brussels.
1: Andy Burnham and several EU leaders are in the Ukrainian capital with more than just a message of solidarity. The UK set to announce that Ukraine can start producing its own British Storm Shadow cruise missiles. Ukraine's stockpile of aerial defences are massively depleted, making Russian strikes increasingly deadly. The EU's pledged more than $7 billion for Kyiv to purchase new defence systems and missiles. In an Independence Day address, President Volodymyr Zelensky called for allies to do more, to bring Russia to the negotiating table. William Denslow, Brussels.
0: Iran's currency hit a new record low on Monday as the United States prepared to announce new sanctions in what it's called an economic D-Day. Iran has been bracing for the sanctions for days, with the Secretary of Iran's Supreme National Security Council saying that if economic pressure from the US continues, then, quote, not a single drop of oil will be exported, neither through the Strait of Hormuz nor from anywhere in the Persian Gulf. From bureaus worldwide, this is FSN. US President Donald Trump has accused Canada of wanting the benefits of statehood without becoming one, escalating a trade war after Washington imposed 50% tariffs on roughly $20 billion worth of Canadian goods. Canadian Prime Minister Mark Carney has announced

0: Announced retaliatory tariffs on American steel, dairy and electronics set to take effect on the 8th of September, saying Canada had been attacked. FSN's Jagruti Dave in Washington says the sheer scale of Canada's energy exports to the United States, from crude oil to natural gas and electricity, mean any disruption could hit American consumers hard.
1: Any threat to cut off, if that is followed through, that could have huge consequences. You could see unreliable electricity in areas of the northeast of the United States, or the Midwest, where there's a reliance on electricity. You don't really have an alternative for the Canadian crude in the same way. Like Venezuelan and Mexican crude, for example, is a bit different. So the refining process is different. You could also see differences in price pressures in states that are reliant on Canadian crude and electricity.
0: That's the latest feature story news.
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0: Christian. 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

0: Dutch. From Feature Story News in Brussels, I'm William Denslow. French President Emmanuel Macron and Saudi Crown Prince Mohammed bin Salman are holding a two-day summit in Paris. The visit, the Crown Prince's first to France since 2023, is expected to produce bilateral agreements on energy, transport and health. Ross Cullen, a reporter in Paris, says the talks will also touch on a new defence pact between Saudi Arabia, Turkey and Pakistan, as well as efforts to find alternative routes to the disputed Strait of Hormuz.
1: So far, fruitless attempts to have a ceasefire and a formal end to the conflict between the United States and Iran. There will also be a chance for Emmanuel Macron to dig a little deeper into the new defence pact signed by Saudi Arabia and Turkey, along with Pakistan. And so there'll be a chance for discussions about those issues, along with energy, transport, healthcare, a range of agreements set to be signed between Paris and Riyadh during the Saudi Crown Prince's state visit here in France.
0: US President Donald Trump's posted on social media that Canada wants the benefits of being a state without being one, signalling no retreat after 50% tariffs on Canadian goods came into force this weekend. Canadian Prime Minister Mark Carney's announced retaliatory tariffs targeting American steel, dairy and electronics from the 8th of September. US Trade Representative Jameson Greer says there are no new talks planned with Ottawa. Jagruti Dave has more from Washington.
2: They don't go back to negotiations. We're going to probably see an escalation of a continuation of these tariff escalations. And September the 8th is the date to watch to see if Canada's retaliatory tariffs triggers a further counter-retaliation from the United States.
0: The medical charity Doctors Without Borders has warned that communities in the Democratic Republic of the Congo are still not receiving adequate support to contain the country's Ebola outbreak as the crisis reached its 100th day on Sunday. More than 2,500 people have died and over 5,000 cases have been recorded since the outbreak was declared in the northeast of the country, making it the deadliest in the DRC's history. The World Health Organization and the African Centers for Disease Control have called for a major scaling up of the response. Chris Okamringa reports from the DRC.
3: The World Health Organization and Africa Centers for Disease Control have called for a scaling up of all the aspects of the response effort. They have said that they have to increase laboratory testing, surveillance, infection prevention control measures, safe and dignified burials, and they have to step up contact tracing, a major pillar of the response to the Ebola outbreak.
0: And the UK and European Union have pledged fresh support for Ukraine as the country marks 35 years of independence from the Soviet Union. British Prime Minister Andy Burnham's in Kyiv and is co-hosting a Coalition of the Willing meeting.
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0: Dodge. From Feature Story News in Brussels, I'm William Denslow. French President Emmanuel Macron and Saudi Crown Prince Mohammed bin Salman are holding a two-day summit in Paris. The visit, the Crown Prince's first to France since 2023, is expected to produce bilateral agreements on energy, transport and health. Ross Cullen, a reporter in Paris, says the talks will also touch on a new defence pact between Saudi Arabia, Turkey and Pakistan, as well as efforts to find alternative routes to the disputed Strait of Hormuz.
1: So far, fruitless attempts to have a ceasefire and a formal end to the conflict between the United States and Iran. There will also be a chance for Emmanuel Macron to dig a little deeper into the new defence pact signed by Saudi Arabia and Turkey, along with Pakistan. And so there'll be a chance for discussions about those issues, along with energy, transport, healthcare, a range of agreements set to be signed between Paris and Riyadh during the Saudi Crown Prince's state visit here in France.
0: US President Donald Trump's posted on social media that Canada wants the benefits of being a state without being one, signalling no retreat after 50% tariffs on Canadian goods came into force this weekend. Canadian Prime Minister Mark Carney's announced retaliatory tariffs targeting American steel, dairy and electronics from the 8th of September. US Trade Representative Jameson Greer says there are no new talks planned with Ottawa. Jagruti Dave has more from Washington.
2: They don't go back to negotiations. We're going to probably see an escalation of a continuation of these tariff escalations. And September the 8th is the date to watch to see if Canada's retaliatory tariffs triggers a further counter-retaliation from the United States.
0: The medical charity Doctors Without Borders has warned that communities in the Democratic Republic of the Congo are still not receiving adequate support to contain the country's Ebola outbreak as the crisis reached its 100th day on Sunday. More than 2,500 people have died and over 5,000 cases have been recorded since the outbreak was declared in the northeast of the country, making it the deadliest in the DRC's history. The World Health Organization and the African Centers for Disease Control have called for a major scaling up of the response. Chris Ockenringer reports from the DRC.
3: The World Health Organization and Africa Centers for Disease Control have called for a scaling up of all the aspects of the response effort. They have said that they have to increase laboratory testing, surveillance, infection prevention control measures, safe and dignified burials, and they have to step up contact tracing, a major pillar of the response to the Ebola outbreak.
0: And the UK and European Union have pledged fresh support for Ukraine as the country marks 35 years of independence from the Soviet Union. British Prime

0: Minister Andy Burnham's in Kyiv and is co-hosting a Coalition of the Willing meeting.
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to electro and everything in between. 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

but me, myself, I like to think that I was created for a special purpose. 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

0: From Feature Story News in Brussels, I'm William Denslow. French President Emmanuel Macron and Saudi Crown Prince Mohammed bin Salman are holding a two-day summit in Paris. The visit, the Crown Prince's first to France since 2023, is expected to produce bilateral agreements on energy, transport and health. Ross Cullen, a reporter in Paris, says the talks will also touch on a new defence pact between Saudi Arabia, Turkey and Pakistan, as well as efforts to find alternative routes to the disputed Strait of Hormuz.
1: So far, fruitless attempts to have a ceasefire and a formal end to the conflict between the United States and Iran. There will also be a chance for Emmanuel Macron to dig a little deeper into the new defence pact signed by Saudi Arabia and Turkey, along with Pakistan. And so there'll be a chance for discussions about those issues, along with energy, transport, healthcare, a range of agreements set to be signed between Paris and Riyadh during the Saudi Crown Prince's state visit here in France.
0: US President Donald Trump posted on social media that Canada wants the benefits of being a state without being one, signalling no retreat after 50% tariffs on Canadian goods came into force this weekend. Canadian Prime Minister Mark Carney has announced retaliatory tariffs targeting American steel, dairy and electronics from the 8th of September. US Trade Representative Jameson Greer says there are no new talks planned with Ottawa. Jagruti Dave has more from Washington.
2: They don't go back to negotiations. We're going to probably see an escalation of a continuation, I should say.

0: Health Organization and the African Centers for Disease Control have called for a major scaling up of the response. Chris Ockenringer reports from the DRC.
1: The World Health Organization and Africa Centers for Disease Control have called for a scaling up of all the aspects of the response effort. They have said that they have to increase laboratory testing, surveillance, infection prevention control measures, safe and dignified burials, and they have to step up contact tracing, a major pillar of the response to the Ebola outbreak.
0: And the UK and European Union have pledged fresh support for Ukraine as the country marks 35 years of independence from the Soviet Union. British Prime Minister Andy Burnham's in Kyiv and is co-hosting a Coalition of the Willing meeting.
2: This is Dodge.
0: From Feature Story News in Brussels, I'm William Denslow. French President Emmanuel Macron and Saudi Crown Prince Mohammed bin Salman are holding a two-day summit in Paris. The visit, the Crown Prince's first to France since 2023, is expected to produce bilateral agreements on energy, transport and health. Ross Cullen, a reporter in Paris, says the talks will also touch on a new defence pact between Saudi Arabia, Turkey and Pakistan, as well as efforts to find alternative routes to the disputed Strait of Hormuz.
3: So far, fruitless attempts to have a ceasefire and a formal end to the conflict between the United States and Iran. There will also be a chance for Emmanuel Macron to dig a little deeper into the new defence pact signed by Saudi Arabia and Turkey, along with Pakistan. And so there'll be a chance for discussions about those issues, along with energy, transport, healthcare, a range of agreements set to be signed between Paris and Riyadh during the Saudi Crown Prince's state visit here in France.
0: US President Donald Trump posted on social media that Canada wants the benefits of being a state without being one, signalling no retreat after 50% tariffs on Canadian goods came into force this weekend. Canadian Prime Minister Mark Carney has announced retaliatory tariffs targeting American steel, dairy and electronics from the 8th of September. US Trade Representative Jameson Greer says there are no new talks planned with Ottawa. Jagruti Dave has more from Washington.
4: They don't go back to negotiations. We're going to probably see an escalation of a continuation of these tariff escalations. It's September the 8th is the date to watch to see if Canada's retaliatory tariffs triggers a further counter-retaliation from the United States.
0: The medical charity Doctors Without Borders has warned that communities in the Democratic Republic of the Congo are still not receiving adequate support to contain the country's Ebola outbreak as the crisis reached its 100th day on Sunday. More than 2,500 people have died and over 5,000 cases have been recorded since the outbreak was declared in the northeast of the country, making it the deadliest in the DRC's history. The World Health Organization and the African Centers for Disease Control have called for a major scaling up of the response. Chris Ockenringer reports from the DRC.
1: The World Health Organization and Africa Centers for Disease Control have called for a scaling up of all the aspects of the response effort. They have said that they have to increase laboratory testing, surveillance, infection prevention control measures, safe and dignified burials, and they have to step up contact tracing, a major pillar of the response to the Ebola outbreak.
0: And the UK and European Union have pledged fresh support for Ukraine as the country marks 35 years of independence from the Soviet Union. British Prime Minister Andy Burnham's in Kyiv and is co-hosting a Coalition of the Willing meeting.
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0: Chop chop, everyone. Squadron leader speaking. Shoulders back, ice front, and good evening to you all. Now, forget the government public service announcement. The only thing you should be listening to is the Reverend, the very Reverend, Spiky Mike. He's live on Dodge Radio, tally-hoing from the Love Shack in Gisborough. He's kicking up the alternative 80s, 8 till 10 on a Tuesday night. Tune in, or there may well be consequences. Squadron leader, over and out.
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0: what's up? This is DJ Hunter, and if you like that old school style of radio with all the genres mixed up to where you don't know what's coming next, topped off with a DJ that just won't quit yapping, I got just the thing for you. A broadcast that we like to call Hot Hits with Hunter. 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Catch 2 hours of the best in past, present, and future hits, mixed with niche genres like K-pop, EDM, indie, world music, and other hyperfixations. The show is also loaded with chatter that matters. I'll discuss the songs we're hearing, I'll tell you about all the really cool things I get up to with AI projects, and I'll just be your virtual bestie. 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

0: to get a hold of me during the show, you could do so at kaeo@caneandable.social or contact us using our WhatsApp group. 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

0: From Feature Story News in Brussels, I'm William Denslow. French President Emmanuel Macron and Saudi Crown Prince Mohammed bin Salman are holding a two-day summit in Paris. The visit, the Crown Prince's first to France since 2023, is expected to produce bilateral agreements on energy, transport and health. Ross Cullen, a reporter in Paris, says the talks will also touch on a new defence pact between Saudi Arabia, Turkey and Pakistan, as well as efforts to find alternative routes to the disputed Strait of Hormuz.
1: So far, fruitless attempts to have a ceasefire and a formal end to the conflict between the United States and Iran. There will also be a chance for Emmanuel Macron to dig a little deeper into the new defence pact signed by Saudi Arabia and Turkey, along with Pakistan. And so there'll be a chance for discussions about those issues, along with energy, transport, healthcare, a range of agreements set to be signed between Paris and Riyadh during the Saudi Crown Prince's state visit here in France.
0: US President Donald Trump's posted on social media that Canada wants the benefits of being a state without being one, signalling no retreat after 50% tariffs on Canadian goods came into force this weekend. Canadian Prime Minister Mark Carney's announced retaliatory tariffs targeting American steel, dairy and electronics from the 8th of September. US Trade Representative Jameson Greer says there are no new talks planned with Ottawa. Jagruti Dave has more from Washington.
2: They don't go back to negotiations. We're going to probably see an escalation of a continuation, I should say, of these tariff escalations. It's September the 8th is the date to watch to see if Canada's retaliatory tariffs triggers a further counter-retaliation from the United States.
0: The medical charity Doctors Without Borders has warned that communities in the Democratic Republic of the Congo are still not receiving adequate support to contain the country's Ebola outbreak as the crisis reached its 100th day on Sunday. More than 2,500 people have died and over 5,000 cases have been recorded since the outbreak was declared in the northeast of the country, making it the deadliest in the DRC's history. The World Health Organization and the African Centers for Disease Control have called for a major scaling up of the response. Chris Okamringa reports from the DRC.
3: The World Health Organization and Africa Centers for Disease Control have called for a scaling up of all the aspects of the response effort. They have said that they have to increase laboratory testing, surveillance, infection prevention control measures, safe and dignified burials, and they have to step up contact tracing, a major pillar of the response to the Ebola outbreak.
0: And the UK and European Union have pledged fresh support for Ukraine as the country marks 35 years of independence from the Soviet Union. British Prime Minister Andy Burnham's in Kyiv and is co-hosting a Coalition of the Willing meeting.
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0: Dodge. From Feature Story News in Brussels, I'm William Denslow. French President Emmanuel Macron and Saudi Crown Prince Mohammed bin Salman are holding a two-day summit in Paris. The visit, the Crown Prince's first to France since 2023, is expected to produce bilateral agreements on energy, transport and health. Ross Cullen, a reporter in Paris, says the talks will also touch on a new defence pact between Saudi Arabia, Turkey and Pakistan, as well as efforts to find alternative routes to the disputed Strait of Hormuz.
1: So far, fruitless attempts to have a ceasefire and a formal end to the conflict between the United States and Iran. There will also be a chance for Emmanuel Macron to dig a little deeper into the new defence pact signed by Saudi Arabia and Turkey, along with Pakistan. And so there'll be a chance for discussions about those issues, along with energy, transport, healthcare, a range of agreements set to be signed between Paris and Riyadh during the Saudi Crown Prince's state visit here in France.
0: US President Donald Trump's posted on social media that Canada wants the benefits of being a state without being one, signalling no retreat after 50% tariffs on Canadian goods came into force this weekend. Canadian Prime Minister Mark Carney's announced retaliatory tariffs targeting American steel, dairy and electronics from the 8th of September. US Trade Representative Jameson Greer says there are no new talks planned with Ottawa. Jagruti Dave has more from Washington.
2: They don't go back to negotiations. We're going to probably see an escalation of a continuation, I should say, of these tariff escalations. It's September the 8th is the date to watch to see if Canada's retaliatory tariffs triggers a further counter-retaliation from the United States.
0: The medical charity Doctors Without Borders has warned that communities in the Democratic Republic of the Congo are still not receiving adequate support to contain the country's Ebola outbreak as the crisis reached its 100th day on Sunday. More than 2,500 people have died and over 5,000 cases have been recorded since the outbreak was declared in the northeast of the country, making it the deadliest in the DRC's history. The World Health Organization and the African Centers for Disease Control have called for a major scaling up of the response. Chris Okamringa reports from the DRC.
3: The World Health Organization and Africa Centers for Disease Control have called for a scaling up of all the aspects of the response effort. They have said that they have to increase laboratory testing, surveillance, infection prevention control measures, safe and dignified burials, and they have to step up contact tracing, a major pillar of the response to the Ebola outbreak.
0: And the UK and European Union have pledged fresh support for Ukraine as the country marks 35 years of independence from the Soviet Union. British Prime Minister Andy Burnham's in Kyiv and is co-hosting a Coalition of the Willing meeting.
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0: Howdy there, partners. You like good country music? 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
1: 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Yeah. 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

0: From Feature Story News in Brussels, I'm William Denslow. French President Emmanuel Macron and Saudi Crown Prince Mohammed bin Salman are holding a two-day summit in Paris. The visit, the Crown Prince's first to France since 2023, is expected to produce bilateral agreements on energy, transport and health. Ross Cullen, a reporter in Paris, says the talks will also touch on a new defence pact between Saudi Arabia, Turkey and Pakistan, as well as efforts to find alternative routes to the disputed Strait of Hormuz.
1: So far, fruitless attempts to have a ceasefire and a formal end to the conflict between the United States and Iran. There will also be a chance for Emmanuel Macron to dig a little deeper into the new defence pact signed by Saudi Arabia and Turkey, along with Pakistan. And so there'll be a chance for discussions about those issues, along with energy, transport, healthcare, a range of agreements set to be signed between Paris and Riyadh during the Saudi Crown Prince's state visit here in France.
0: US President Donald Trump's posted on social media that Canada wants the benefits of being a state without being one, signalling no retreat after 50% tariffs on Canadian goods came into force this weekend. Canadian Prime Minister Mark Carney has announced retaliatory tariffs targeting American steel, dairy and electronics from the 8th of September. US Trade Representative Jameson Greer says there are no new talks planned with Ottawa. Jagruti Dave has more from Washington.
2: They don't go back to negotiations. We're going to probably see an escalation of a continuation of these tariff escalations. And September the 8th is the date to watch to see if Canada's retaliatory tariffs triggers a further counter-retaliation from the United States.
0: The medical charity Doctors Without Borders has warned that communities in the Democratic Republic of the Congo are still not receiving adequate support to contain the country's Ebola outbreak as the crisis reached its 100th day on Sunday. More than 2,500 people have died and over 5,000 cases have been recorded since the outbreak was declared in the northeast of the country, making it the deadliest in the DRC's history. The World Health Organization and the African Centers for Disease Control have called for a major scaling up of the response. Chris Okamringa reports from the DRC.
3: The World Health Organization and Africa Centers for Disease Control have called for a scaling up of all the aspects of the response effort. They have said that they have to increase laboratory testing, surveillance, infection prevention control measures, safe and dignified burials, and they have to step up contact tracing, a major pillar of the response to the Ebola outbreak.
0: And the UK and European Union have pledged fresh support for Ukraine as the country marks 35 years of independence from the Soviet Union. British Prime Minister Andy Burnham's in Kyiv and is co-hosting a Coalition of the Willing meeting.
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From Feature Story News in Brussels, I'm William Denslow. French President Emmanuel Macron and Saudi Crown Prince Mohammed bin Salman are holding a two-day summit in Paris. The visit, the Crown Prince's first to France since 2023, is expected to produce

0: Those issues, along with energy, transport, healthcare, a range of agreements set to be signed between Paris and Riyadh during the Saudi Crown Prince's state visit here in France.
1: US President Donald Trump posted on social media that Canada wants the benefits of being a state without being one, signalling no retreat after 50% tariffs on Canadian goods came into force this weekend. Canadian Prime Minister Mark Carney has announced retaliatory tariffs targeting American steel, dairy and electronics from the 8th of September. US Trade Representative Jameson Greer says there are no new talks planned with Ottawa. Jagruti Dave has more from Washington.
2: They don't go back to negotiations. We're going to probably see an escalation of a continuation of these tariff escalations. It's September the 8th is the date to watch to see if Canada's retaliatory tariffs triggers a further counter-retaliation from the United States.
1: The medical charity Doctors Without Borders has warned that communities in the Democratic Republic of the Congo are still not receiving adequate support to contain the country's Ebola outbreak as the crisis reached its 100th day on Sunday. More than 2,500 people have died and over 5,000 cases have been recorded since the outbreak was declared in the northeast of the country, making it the deadliest in the DRC's history. The World Health Organization and the African Centers for Disease Control have called for a major scaling up of the response. Chris Okamringa reports from the DRC.
3: The World Health Organization and Africa Centers for Disease Control have called for a scaling up of all the aspects of the response effort. They have said that they have to increase laboratory testing, surveillance, infection prevention control measures, safe and dignified burials, and they have to step up contact tracing, a major pillar of the response to the Ebola outbreak.
1: And the UK and European Union have pledged fresh support for Ukraine as the country marks 35 years of independence from the Soviet Union. British Prime Minister Andy Burnham's in Kyiv and is co-hosting a Coalition of the Willing meeting.
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Find our contact info over there. I will be playing you some fake news. 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

0: From Feature Story News in Brussels, I'm William Denslow. French President Emmanuel Macron and Saudi Crown Prince Mohammed bin Salman are holding a two-day summit in Paris. The visit, the Crown Prince's first to France since 2023, is expected to produce bilateral agreements on energy, transport and health. Ross Cullen, a reporter in Paris, says the talks will also touch on a new defence pact between Saudi Arabia, Turkey and Pakistan, as well as efforts to find alternative routes to the disputed Strait of Hormuz.
1: So far, fruitless attempts to have a ceasefire and a formal end to the conflict between the United States and Iran. There will also be a chance for Emmanuel Macron to dig a little deeper into the new defence pact signed by Saudi Arabia and Turkey, along with Pakistan. And so there'll be a chance for discussions about those issues, along with energy, transport, healthcare, a range of agreements set to be signed between Paris and Riyadh during the Saudi Crown Prince's state visit here in France.
0: US President Donald Trump's posted on social media that Canada wants the benefits of being a state without being one, signalling no retreat after 50% tariffs on Canadian goods came into force this weekend. Canadian Prime Minister Mark Carney's announced retaliatory tariffs targeting American steel, dairy and electronics from the 8th of September. US Trade Representative Jameson Greer says there are no new talks planned with Ottawa. Jagruti Dave has more from Washington.
2: They don't go back to negotiations. We're going to probably see an escalation of a continuation of these tariff escalations. And September the 8th is the date to watch to see if Canada's retaliatory tariffs triggers a further counter-retaliation from the United States.
0: The medical charity Doctors Without Borders has warned that communities in the Democratic Republic of the Congo are still not receiving adequate support to contain the country's Ebola outbreak as the crisis reached its 100th day on Sunday. More than 2,500 people have died and over 5,000 cases have been recorded since the outbreak was declared in the northeast of the country, making it the deadliest in the DRC's history. The World Health Organization and the African Centers for Disease Control have called for a major scaling up of the response. Chris Okamringa reports from the DRC.
3: The World Health Organization and Africa Centers for Disease Control have called for a scaling up of all the aspects of the response effort. They have said that they have to increase laboratory testing, surveillance, infection prevention control measures, safe and dignified burials, and they have to step up contact tracing, a major pillar of the response to the Ebola outbreak.
0: And the UK and European Union have pledged fresh support for Ukraine as the country marks 35 years of independence from the Soviet Union. British Prime Minister Andy Burnham's in Kyiv and is co-hosting a Coalition of the Willing meeting.
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From Feature Story News in Brussels, I'm William Denslow. French President Emmanuel Macron and Saudi Crown Prince Mohammed bin Salman are holding a two-day summit in Paris.

0: So there'll be a chance for discussions about those issues, along with energy, transport, healthcare, a range of agreements set to be signed between Paris and Riyadh during the Saudi Crown Prince's state visit here in France.
1: US President Donald Trump's posted on social media that Canada wants the benefits of being a state without being one, signalling no retreat after 50% tariffs on Canadian goods came into force this weekend. Canadian Prime Minister Mark Carney's announced retaliatory tariffs targeting American steel, dairy and electronics from the 8th of September. US Trade Representative Jameson Greer says there are no new talks planned with Ottawa. Jagruti Dave has more from Washington.
2: They don't go back to negotiations, we're going to probably see an escalation of a continuation of these tariff escalations. It's September the 8th is the date to watch to see if Canada's retaliatory tariffs triggers a further counter-retaliation from the United States.
1: The medical charity Doctors Without Borders has warned that communities in the Democratic Republic of the Congo are still not receiving adequate support to contain the country's Ebola outbreak as the crisis reached its 100th day on Sunday. More than 2,500 people have died and over 5,000 cases have been recorded since the outbreak was declared in the northeast of the country, making it the deadliest in the DRC's history. The World Health Organization and the African Centers for Disease Control have called for a major scaling up of the response. Chris Okamringa reports from the DRC.
3: The World Health Organization and Africa Centers for Disease Control have called for a scaling up of all the aspects of the response effort. They have said that they have to increase laboratory testing, surveillance, infection prevention control measures, safe and dignified burials, and they have to step up contact tracing, a major pillar of the response to the Ebola outbreak.
1: And the UK and European Union have pledged fresh support for Ukraine as the country marks 35 years of independence from the Soviet Union. British Prime Minister Andy Burnham's in Kyiv and is co-hosting a Coalition of the Willing meeting.
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0: Hi, Mike Todd here, the Todd Father, bringing you the best in new music, as well as playing banging tunes from Bowie to Roxy Music, Sex Pistols to The Clash. Catch me, my show, the next big thing, on a Saturday evening, UK time, between 7 p.m. and 9 p.m. You know what? I'd love to start a fire.
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1: What's going on these days? People are getting famous from YouTube. I mean, have you heard of that guy, KSI? Apparently, he's got millions of subscribers, and a book, and a movie, and a Lamborghini, and a song about a Lamborghini. Who the hell are the Sidemen? All over my timeline, the world's going crazy.

heard of this JME guy? What the hell is grime music? Is it a UK thing? Because apparently the whole world are getting into it. How many members?

0: 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Welcome to Ear Bleeding Metal Mayhem. Here you will hear all things in metal, rock, death metal, hardcore, mathcore, and all different sorts of metal. So if you're ready to get your ears bleeding, come join me each and every week at 1 p.m. East, 6 p.m. UK, 12 p.m. Central, and 10 a.m. Pacific, right here on Dodge Radio, where we dodge the world and enjoy the music. 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
2: Oh, look here, fellas. 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Ain't no shame begging in the rain. Tell her how.

0: From Feature Story News in Brussels, I'm William Denslow. French President Emmanuel Macron and Saudi Crown Prince Mohammed bin Salman are holding a two-day summit in Paris. The visit, the Crown Prince's first to France since 2023, is expected to produce bilateral agreements on energy, transport and health. Ross Cullen, a reporter in Paris, says the talks will also touch on a new defence pact between Saudi Arabia, Turkey and Pakistan, as well as efforts to find alternative routes to the disputed Strait of Hormuz.
1: So far, fruitless attempts to have a ceasefire and a formal end to the conflict between the United States and Iran. There will also be a chance for Emmanuel Macron to dig a little deeper into the new defence pact signed by Saudi Arabia and Turkey, along with Pakistan. And so there'll be a chance for discussions about those issues, along with energy, transport, healthcare, a range of agreements set to be signed between Paris and Riyadh during the Saudi Crown Prince's state visit here in France.
0: US President Donald Trump posted on social media that Canada wants the benefits of being a state without being one, signalling no retreat after 50% tariffs on Canadian goods came into force this weekend. Canadian Prime Minister Mark Carney has announced retaliatory tariffs targeting American steel, dairy and electronics from the 8th of September. US Trade Representative Jameson Greer says there are no new talks planned with Ottawa. Jagruti Dave has more from Washington.
2: They don't go back to negotiations. We're going to probably see an escalation of a continuation of these tariff escalations. It's September the 8th is the date to watch to see if Canada's retaliatory tariffs triggers a further counter-retaliation from the United States.
0: The medical charity Doctors Without Borders has warned that communities in the Democratic Republic of the Congo are still not receiving adequate support to contain the country's Ebola outbreak as the crisis reached its 100th day on Sunday. More than 2,500 people have died and over 5,000 cases have been recorded since the outbreak was declared in the northeast of the country, making it the deadliest in the DRC's history. The World Health Organization and the African Centers for Disease Control have called for a major scaling up of the response. Chris Okamringa reports from the DRC.
3: The World Health Organization and Africa Centers for Disease Control have called for a scaling up

0: From Feature Story News in Brussels, I'm William Denslow. French President Emmanuel Macron and Saudi Crown Prince Mohammed bin Salman are holding a two-day summit in Paris. The visit, the Crown Prince's first to France since 2023, is expected to produce bilateral agreements on energy, transport and health. Ross Cullen, a reporter in Paris, says the talks will also touch on a new defence pact between Saudi Arabia, Turkey and Pakistan, as well as efforts to find alternative routes to the disputed Strait of Hormuz.
1: So far, fruitless attempts to have a ceasefire and a formal end to the conflict between the United States and Iran. There will also be a chance for Emmanuel Macron to dig a little deeper into the new defence pact signed by Saudi Arabia and Turkey, along with Pakistan. And so there'll be a chance for discussions about those issues, along with energy, transport, healthcare, a range of agreements set to be signed between Paris and Riyadh during the Saudi Crown Prince's state visit here in France.
0: US President Donald Trump's posted on social media that Canada wants the benefits of being a state without being one, signalling no retreat after 50% tariffs on Canadian goods came into force this weekend. Canadian Prime Minister Mark Carney's announced retaliatory tariffs targeting American steel, dairy and electronics from the 8th of September. US Trade Representative Jameson Greer says there are no new talks planned with Ottawa. Jagruti Dave has more from Washington.
2: They don't go back to negotiations. We're going to probably see an escalation of a continuation of these tariff escalations. It's September the 8th is the date to watch to see if Canada's retaliatory tariffs triggers a further counter-retaliation from the United States.
0: The medical charity Doctors Without Borders has warned that communities in the Democratic Republic of the Congo are still not receiving adequate support to contain the country's Ebola outbreak as the crisis reached its 100th day on Sunday. More than 2,500 people have died and over 5,000 cases have been recorded since the outbreak was declared in the northeast of the country, making it the deadliest in the DRC's history. The World Health Organization and the African Centers for Disease Control have called for a major scaling up of the response. Chris Ockenringer reports from the DRC.
3: The World Health Organization and Africa Centers for Disease Control have called for a scaling up of all the aspects of the response effort. They have said that they have to increase laboratory testing, surveillance, infection prevention control measures, safe and dignified burials, and they have to step up contact tracing, a major pillar of the response to the Ebola outbreak.
0: And the UK and European Union have pledged fresh support for Ukraine as the country marks 35 years of independence from the Soviet Union. British Prime Minister Andy Burnham's in Kyiv and is co-hosting a Coalition of the Willing meeting.
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You like good country music? 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

I don't know how to dance, but can lean and make the ghetto women put their hands on their knees. Make the ghetto women put their hands on their knees. Make the ghetto women put their hands on their knees. Yeah. I don't know how to dance, but can lean and make the ghetto women put their hands on their knees. Make the ghetto women put their hands on their knees. Make the ghetto women put their hands on their knees.

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0: on Feature Story News in Washington. I'm Kate Fisher. U.S. Treasury Secretary Scott Bessent has announced an unprecedented package of sanctions designed to economically isolate Iran. The new measures are expected to go beyond targeting individual businesses that trade with Tehran and instead put pressure on the governments of countries that help to sustain Iran's cash flow, a move that could affect major trading partners, including China, Turkey and India. Here's U.S. Treasury Secretary Scott Bessent.
1: We are launching an economic onslaught against Iran's financial connections around the globe.
0: U.S. stocks fell on Monday.

0: Mitch McCann reports from New York.
1: This morning, Donald Trump has posted on Truth Social that Canada has been ripping off the United States for years, not sustainable and not anymore, in capital letters, he wrote. And he added, on the 1st of January next year, tariffs on all cars, trucks, both large and small, automotive parts and steel will be increased to 50%. Now, as a result, in the last couple of hours, Ford is down almost 4%. General Motors is down 1.8%, and Stellantis, another one of these big car makers, down in Detroit, it is down 4.16%. So investors of those stocks obviously very concerned with what the president is writing.
0: Ukrainian President Volodymyr Zelensky has addressed European leaders in Kyiv on Ukraine's 35th Independence Day. British Prime Minister Andy Burnham was among nearly a dozen leaders present, making Kyiv his first overseas destination since taking office, and announcing that Britain will declassify blueprints for components used in long-range cruise missiles, clearing the way for the weapons to be built on Ukrainian soil. Ollie Barrett reports from London.
2: Andy Burnham, we know, wanted to focus as much as possible on domestic issues when becoming Prime Minister, and perhaps thought that Keir Starmer had spent rather too much of his time away from the UK or dealing with international affairs rather than focusing on the domestic. So notable that Andy Burnham's first international phone calls and visits included Volodymyr Zelensky, and now his first official visit to Ukraine himself as UK Prime Minister.
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2: 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Okay. What's up, mommy? You know how it is. You know what to do.

0: from Feature Story News in Washington, I'm Kate Fisher. US Treasury Secretary Scott Bessent has announced an unprecedented package of sanctions designed to economically isolate Iran. The new measures are expected to go beyond targeting individual businesses that trade with Tehran and instead put pressure on the governments of countries that help to sustain Iran's cash flow, a move that could affect major trading partners, including China, Turkey and India. Here's US Treasury Secretary Scott Bessent.
1: We are launching an economic onslaught against Iran's financial connections around the globe.
0: U.S. stocks fell on Monday as semiconductor shares dragged the S&P 500 and Nasdaq lower ahead of Nvidia's earnings report on Wednesday. While the broader tech sell-off dominated early trading, shares in major American car makers also came under heavy pressure after U.S. President Donald Trump posted on Truth Social threatening to raise tariffs on Canadian automotive imports to 50% from January. The threat follows the collapse of trade talks between Washington and Ottawa, with Canadian Prime Minister Mark Carney announcing retaliatory tariffs on American goods from the 8th of September. Mitch McCann reports from New York.
2: This morning, Donald Trump has posted on Truth Social that Canada has been ripping off the United States for years, not sustainable and not anymore, in capital letters, he wrote. And he added, on the 1st of January next year, tariffs on all cars, trucks, both large and small, automotive parts and steel will be increased to 50%. Now, as a result, in the last couple of hours, Ford is down almost 4%. General Motors is down 1.8%, and Stellantis, another one of these big car makers, down in Detroit, it is down 4.16%. So investors of those stocks obviously very concerned with what the president is writing.
0: Ukrainian President Volodymyr Zelensky has addressed European leaders in Kyiv on Ukraine's 35th Independence Day. British Prime Minister Andy Burnham was among nearly a dozen leaders present, making Kyiv his first overseas destination since taking office, and announcing that Britain will declassify blueprints for components used in long-range cruise missiles, clearing the way for the weapons to be built on Ukrainian soil. Ollie Barrett reports from London.
3: Andy Burnham, we know, wanted to focus as much as possible on domestic issues when becoming Prime Minister, and perhaps thought that Keir Starmer had spent rather too much of his time away from the UK or dealing with international affairs rather than focusing on the domestic. So notable that Andy Burnham's first international phone calls and visits included Volodymyr Zelensky, and now his first official visit to Ukraine himself as UK Prime Minister.
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0: From Feature Story News in Washington, I'm Kate Fisher. U.S. Treasury Secretary Scott Bessent has announced an unprecedented package of sanctions designed to economically isolate Iran. The new measures are expected to go beyond targeting individual businesses that trade with Tehran and instead put pressure on the governments of countries that help to sustain Iran's cash flow, a move that could affect major trading partners, including China, Turkey and India. Here's U.S. Treasury Secretary Scott Bessent.
1: We are launching an economic onslaught against Iran's financial connections around the globe.
0: U.S. stocks fell on Monday as semiconductor shares dragged the S&P 500 and Nasdaq lower ahead of Nvidia's earnings report on Wednesday. While the broader tech sell-off dominated early trading, shares in major

0: any more in capital letters, he wrote. And he added, on the 1st of January next year, tariffs on all cars, trucks, both large and small, automotive parts and steel will be increased to 50%. Now, as a result, in the last couple of hours, Ford is down almost 4%. General Motors is down 1.8%, and Stellantis, another one of these big car makers down in Detroit, it is down 4.16%. So investors of those stocks, obviously very concerned with what the president is writing.
1: Ukrainian President Volodymyr Zelensky has addressed European leaders in Kyiv on Ukraine's 35th Independence Day. British Prime Minister Andy Burnham was among nearly a dozen leaders present, making Kyiv his first overseas destination since taking office, and announcing that Britain will declassify blueprints for components used in long-range cruise missiles, clearing the way for the weapons to be built on Ukrainian soil. Ollie Barrett reports from London.
2: Andy Burnham, we know, wanted to focus as much as possible on domestic issues when becoming Prime Minister, and perhaps thought that Keir Starmer had spent rather too much of his time away from the UK or dealing with international affairs rather than focusing on the domestic. So notable that Andy Burnham's first international phone calls and visits included Volodymyr Zelensky, and now his first official visit to Ukraine himself as UK Prime Minister.
3: 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A broadcast that we like to call Hot Hits with Hunter. 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Catch 2 hours of the best in past, present, and future hits, mixed with niche genres like K-pop, EDM, indie, world music, and other hyperfixations. The show is also loaded with chatter that matters. I'll discuss the songs we're hearing, I'll tell you about all the really cool things I get up to with AI projects, and I'll just be your virtual bestie. 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

Lodge Radio. Good evening. Welcome to another edition of the Country Cafe. I'm your host, Jess, here with you for the next 3 hours. Of course, it's me or Wes doing the show. And today, it's my turn. So, of course, either way, we'll still get lots of good country tunes here for you, both old and new, of course. And we'll have all of our features as well. So we will have our Today in Country, our Yeehaw or Hell Nah, and of course, our Mystery Year. So lots and lots of good stuff here coming up. Let's talk about how you can get a hold of the program. So you can, of course, send me a message in that there Dodge Radio WhatsApp community. If you're not a part of the WhatsApp community, you can find our WhatsApp link on our contact us page. You can get the invite link from people. And just click on that link. Sorry about that. I was looking at who was saying hello. And then we will approve you. Say hello quickly to Nicole and Kay, who are tuned in. Glad to have you guys aboard. I may start up Team Talk in the second hour. So if Team Talk is your thing, we may do that here in a bit. So WhatsApp is where you can find us. You can also find us on Mastodon, Jessica at dodgeradio.social. That is Jessica, J-E-S-S-I-C.

at dodgeradio.social. If you love Mastodon, that is the way to do that as well. And of course, if you've got my private information, WhatsApp or iMessage is the way to do that also, or Telegram. So that's a pretty common, pretty straightforward, all that good stuff. Oh. Right. Let's get started with this country music, shall we? So coming up, we've got some Morgan Wallen, brand new, well, not brand new, but new enough, new released this year, Morgan Wallen. We've got some Luke Bryan coming up. We're going to start with some one of my favorites. So this is Nate Smith. I believe he's Canadian. This track's called Fix What You Didn't Break. Here on Dodge Radio, it is the Country Cafe.

Say hello to Wes, who's also tuned in. He's said that he's listening as well. He's loving the Nate Smith track. Some Luke Bryan.

Morgan Wallen with I Got Better. That's a tune. I really like that one. Say hello to Monty, who is tuned in. He's got some requested Jeff Carson coming up, so we'll get that on for him in a bit.

So Kay says she's sipping on some organic lemonade. Does organic lemonade actually taste different from not organic lemonade? Just wondering.

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1: Here is a listener request.

Such a pretty song. So sappy and sweet, but it's cute. I like it. Let's get into this newer stuff here with Luke Combs, excuse me, with Ain't No Love in Oklahoma. If you've not seen the movie Twisters, it's really good.

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1: Dodge Radio. That was Shania Twain ending that set there with Don't Be Stupid. You know I love you. I love that title. It's a great song. It's a great title as well. Just to say it that way, you know, with the phrasing and everything. Anyway, Kay saying that she likes that song. That's one of her favorite Shania Twain songs. Yeah, you know what? That was a pretty good one. I do find Shania Twain sometimes a bit hit and miss, but that was a good one. So before that, we had Luke Combs with Ain't No Love in Oklahoma from the movie Twisters, which, again, if you've not seen, it is a fantastic movie. It was very good. We had Jeff Carson, a request for Monty there with Not On Your Love. Then we had Post Malone with Losers. Then we had Adam Doliak with By Heart. And we started off that set there with some Morgan Wallen and I Got Better. All right, so it is time now for our mystery year. So the mystery year, if you're new to the program, it goes a little something like this. So we're going to play you three songs from a given year, or songs that were either very popular that year or came out in that year. And it's your job throughout the rest of the program to guess what year the songs came out in, what the mystery year is. If the songs don't help you out, then of course we'll have some facts throughout the rest of the program, and hopefully those will help. So in order to tell me your guesses for the mystery year, I do want people to private message this time instead. So of course you can message Jessica at dodgeradio.social privately via Mastodon, or you can message me on WhatsApp, iMessage, or Telegram. So pretty simple. Yeah. If you have a guess for your year, then private message me when you know what the year is. So let's get right into it. This mystery year is going to be fun because, well, because we usually go, you know, like a certain way when we go into mystery years. We usually, you know, sort of pick specific years, or like end up kind of leaning a certain way. This one will turn the wheels a little bit. Let's get right to it, shall we? Here's our mystery year for this week. Starting us off is Jelly Roll.

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2: We've got a couple of guesses. One for 2022 and a whole lot for 2023. I guess we'll find out soon who's right.

Hi, Mike Todd here, the Todd Farmer, bringing you the best in new music, as well as playing banging tunes from Bowie to Roxy Music, Sex Pistols to The Clash. Catch me, my show, the next big thing, on a Saturday evening UK time between 7 p.m. and 9 p.m. You know what?

Dodge Radio. Indeed, we are in hour number two now of the Country Cafe. Give you some facts here for your mystery year. So February 3rd, the U.S. announces it is tracking alleged Chinese spy balloons over the Americas, later announcing that the balloons did not collect any information. April 10th, two document leaks from the Pentagon detailing the detailing foreign military aid relating to the Russian invasion of Ukraine are leaked onto the internet. March 14th, OpenAI launches GPT-4, a large language model for ChatGPT, which can respond, to images and can process up to 25,000 words. And then March 23rd, World Athletics, the global governing body for athletics, bans trans women who have gone through male puberty from competing in female events. So those are a few facts for you. We will have a bit more at the beginning of the third hour, but those are a few. Hopefully, that will help you solidify your guesses. For now, though, let's get into some more tunes here. We've got Lainey Wilson coming up with Summer Over Laredo. We've got some Zach Top with South of Sanity. I really like that one, actually. He's got kind of a 90s country sound, but he's a new guy. I like it. We're going to start with this one. This is Riley Green. Don't mind if I do.

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1: This one's for Nicole. She wanted to hear some Travis Tritt, Help Me Hold On. Here you go. Here on Dodge Radio.

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1: Dodge Radio, indeed. We are halfway through. It is the Country Cafe, and we're having a bunch of talk here on the WhatsApp community. So if you definitely want to join us on the Dodge Radio WhatsApp community, because that's where it's at. And we all love to just talk and have fun and say good morning and good afternoon and good evening and all sorts of random crap. So join us, dodgeradio.net. Go to our contact us page. The link is there. You can also probably ask one of your friendly neighborhood people to give you the link as well. One of your friendly neighborhood friends. A lot of people on the community already. So the link is probably gone around a bit, which is fine. But we had a few requests in that set as well. We had some Travis Stewart. We had some Priscilla Block for Wes and Nicole. So glad I was able to get those on for you. It is now time for Today in Country. We have played a bunch of new country today, to be fair. But Today in Country is a bit different in that we try to play in this specific segment. Excuse me. We try to play country that has come out in the past week or two specifically. So with that, let's talk about what we're going to play today. So we've got a really interesting cover of the Dixie Chicks, Traveling Soldier. I'm going to be very interested to see what you guys think of it, because it's a great, they're a great country artist, but I don't know how I feel about them covering that song. So we'll get to it. We'll see what you guys think. We're going to have some new Jason Aldean coming up, as well as some new Cooper Allen. But first, let's start with this one. This is Graham Barham with Buckshot here on Dodge Radio. It is Today in Country on the Country Cafe.

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I just don't know how I feel about that cover. It has to grow on me. It's not bad, though. It could be worse. Saying hello quickly to Dan and Scott, who have tuned in. Glad to have you guys tuned in as well.

Hi, I'm Z-Man. 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

0: Plus, that's not all. 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
2: Dodge Radio, indeed. We are in our final hour of the Country Cafe. I would like to know from people who are more, keep up with more country news than me. With that song, of course, that last song was Scotty McCreery with Bottle Rockets, featuring Hootie and the Blowfish. As we heard there, Darius Rucker was back. So does that mean that Hootie and the Blowfish is back together? Like, has Darius Rucker decided to go back and reform his group? That is a good question. Curious minds would like to know. Anyway, let's get into our final bit of facts here for the year. No one's changed their guess, so let's just make sure with these last few facts here. May 5th, the World Health Organization ends its declaration of COVID-19 being a global health emergency, but continues to refer to it as a pandemic. This one's going to give it away, I think. May 6th is the coronation of Charles and Camilla as the King and Queen of the United Kingdom. And the other realms is held in Westminster Abbey, London. August 8th was also the Hawaii wildfires.

17,000 acres of land are burned, and at least 101 people are killed, with two others missing when a series of wildfires breaks out on the island of Maui in Hawaii. Finally, May 9th through 13th was the Eurovision Song Contest held in Liverpool, where Swedish contestant Loreen wins with her song Tattoo. The top-selling video game of the year was Hogwarts Legacy. The highest grossing movie was Barbie. And then the best selling book, at least in the United States, was It Ends With Us, published in 2016. 2016 is not the year. That's just when that book was published. So sorry, I didn't give it away. Anyway, so there you go. Those are your facts. Let's get into some more music, shall we? Let's get into some 80s country. And start with this one. This is Don Williams with Lord, I Hope This Day Is Good, here on Dodge Radio.

0: Wherever you are, on the road, at home, or at work, let us keep you company with the Country Cafe.
1: Dodge Radio, that was Faith Hill with Breathe to end that set there. We had a lot of 80s country in that set, but you know what? It's good because we we were playing a lot of new country earlier, so going back to the old country for a bit there. It is time. We are in our last half hour, so of course, our last feature is coming up now. And then, of course, I will give you our mystery year, the actual answer to that in the next 15 or so minutes. But now it's time for Yeehaw or Hell Nah. So it's pretty cool, pretty new. If you're new to it, this is how it works. So we're going to play a song that is either done by a country artist or a song that claims to be country. This one is going to be interesting. It'll be interesting to see what you guys think. I don't think this person is very country, but people seem to disagree with me. So let's see what you guys think. We're talking about Dasha. And I just don't find her songs very country, but let's see what you guys think. So of course, if you guys think that the song is country enough, then you give me a big ol' yeehaw. And if the song is not country, then you give me a big ol' hell nah. And if hell nah outvotes yeehaw, then it means that the song can no longer be played on the Country Cafe unless it is specifically requested. So pretty simple, pretty straightforward. You can, of course, vote via the WhatsApp group or via Mastodon, jessica@dodgeradio.social, or you can send me that private message should you choose. All right. Let's get going into this yeehaw or hell nah right now. This is Dasha. We're putting her on the chopping block. Her track's called Not At This Party. Here on Dodge Radio, it is Yeehaw or Hell Nah on the Country Cafe.

man, it's a big old hell no so far. Let's see, though. We'll give George Strait and play some George Strait and give people a chance to see if they change their minds or if we get some more yeehaws. Here's one of my favorite George Strait tracks, though. This is definitely a yeehaw.

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1: Looks like Dasha is not for the Country Cafe. She got held on right out the building 4-2.

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But if you guessed 2023, you would be right. That was the right answer. It was quite a resounding amount of that as well.

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1: Hey, how about you, Alabama? Roll on.

my friends, pretty much ends the show for this week. Thank you so much for listening, everybody. It's been fun. And we, of course, have all sorts of programming coming up for you this week. So, of course, tomorrow at 6 p.m. UK, that is 1 p.m. Eastern, that is 10 a.m. Pacific. Ooh, I had to think for a second. that is Ear Bleeding Metal Madness with Zion, followed by Spiky Mike and Kick Up the 80s at 8 p.m. UK, 3 p.m. Eastern. And then, of course, it is yours truly, me with the Dressmas at 10 p.m. UK time, 5 p.m. Eastern, 2 p.m. Pacific time. On Wednesday, we have the replay of Hot Hits with Hunter at 8 p.m., followed by Abby and Awesome Abby's Evening Delights in place of The Quiet Storm this week at 10 p.m. UK. That is 5 p.m. Eastern. As Nixie's going to a benefit, so she'll be MIA on Wednesday. However, all is not lost. On Thursday at 5 p.m. UK, that is noon Eastern, 9 Pacific, you have Nixie from 5 to 9 with a 4-hour Quiet Storm, followed by Wes and Wes's Musical Meltdown, 4-hour special from 9 to 9 p.m. to 1 a.m. So that's, of course, 9 p.m. UK, 4 p.m. Eastern time, 1 p.m. Pacific. And then Friday, you have from 7 to 10, the Rock and Roll Inferno with Wes, followed by the Z-Man and the Retro Arcade at 10 p.m. from 10 to 1. And then at 1 a.m. Saturday morning, that is 8 p.m. Eastern, 5 p.m. Pacific. Friday night is DJ Hunter with Hot Hits with Hunter. So lots to look forward to. We've still, of course, we've got the Party Zone on Saturday. After the Todd Father at 7, the Party Zone is at 9.

0: From Feature Story News in Washington, I'm Nick Harper. US Treasury Secretary Scott Bessent has outlined new sanctions on countries that trade with Iran as a way to further weaken the Iranian economy. However, he did not name countries or provide a timeline for the new measures that he referred to as Economic D-Day for Iran. He spoke at the Treasury Department in Washington, D.C.
1: We are launching an economic onslaught against Iran's financial connections around the globe.
0: The announcement marks a shift in Washington's strategy, pivoting from military strike threats towards what it hopes will be a more effective economic campaign to end the nearly six-month war, as FSN's Kate Fisher reports from Washington.
2: It's hard to know what else the US can do in terms of sanctions, given that it's been sanctioning Iran for some 50 years, the most latest ones in June, and still the regime continues. However, Scott Bessent's saying that instead of just targeting businesses that deal with Iran, they will also be looking at the governments and the countries that host the entities providing Iran with cash flow.
0: Ukrainian President Volodymyr Zelensky has addressed European leaders in Kyiv on Ukraine's 35th Independence Day, declaring his country is not a victim but a fighter, and warning that Moscow must not be allowed to deceive Europe and the world. British Prime Minister Andy Burnham was among nearly a dozen leaders present, and he announced that Britain will be declassifying blueprints for components used in long-range cruise missiles to give to Kyiv. As FSN's Ollie Barrett reports from London.
3: Andy Burnham, we know, wanted to focus as much as possible on domestic issues when becoming Prime Minister, and perhaps thought that Keir Starmer had spent rather too much of his time in office away from the UK or dealing with international affairs rather than focusing on the domestic. So notable that Andy Burnham's first international visit to Ukraine himself as UK Prime Minister.
0: The first ceasefire verification team for the Democratic Republic of Congo has deployed to the eastern part of the country. The deployment comes days after the Congolese government and the M23-led Rebel Alliance agreed a roadmap for peace. FSN's Chris Okamaringa reports from Kinshasa.
4: 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And it's composed of members of the DRC Army, the FARDC, some